Ah, well, lovely stuff. Lovely stuff indeed. That is from an album by Derib the Ambassador. He's out of Ethiopia. And his album is called Derib the Ambassador. That track was called Addis Ababa Bete. I really loved that ending. That was beautiful. Well, I loved the whole track, but the ending was just nice. Before that, out of Adelaide and the US, a collaboration from a group called Global Fusion, and that track was called Global Fusion, and the track was called Spirit of the Running Wolf, which has a bit of a leaning towards Native America. And out of Finland, yes, Vatunai. Let me say that again. Vatuna, from their album Etara, and the track was called Travuska, out of Finland. Beautiful, lovely voice from those Finnish lasses and musicians there. Oh, my gosh, time is rolling on. It's 9:45. Hope you're having a good morning. You're tuned to 3D Radio, of course. Of course, of course, of course. A horse, a horse, a horse. And, I'll be here till 11 o'clock playing these lovely tracks from all over the planet. So I hope you enjoy, and let's get on with it.

Rambukani, kuhin kwenu basopani, ashiluma shababa, shinga heta wonankava, shikuda katsongo, katsongo shina.

The magnificent voice of Youssou N'Dour from, he's out of Senegal. He's a very well-known artist. He's been here to Adelaide for WOMAD quite a few times. And I think one of the very successful Senegalese artists. There is so many out of that part of West Africa, out of Mali, Senegal, Cote d'Ivoire, all those places. Oh, if you're into it, you're into it, eh? Anyway, that track was called Tanbi, and the album was called Nothing's in Vain. Before that, out of Mozambique, a band, an outfit called Mabulu, and they released a beautiful album called Soul Marabenta in 2001. And that track was called But Hope. But hope for the problems that are over there in Mozambique still existing. They don't tend to disappear very quickly, a lot of their problems. And at the start of that lovely little set was, I'm going to say this slowly, Debashish Bhattacharya, very well-known Indian guitarist, with Bob Brosman, who's, I think, an American guitarist or musician. Don't know much. I've heard of his name a lot, and I've seen his name on lists with other well-known artists, but I can't pick it up right now. Anyway, it's from a 2003 album called India Mahima, and I don't know. Oh, and the track's called Bahu Dada. I don't know who the that beautiful female vocalist was. I didn't find any read of that, so yeah, just lovely stuff. Good on ya. Okay, you're listening to 3D Radio, and that's where we are. We're here with myself and I. This is Steve-O, and we're playing world music, and we've got another, still got less than just under an hour left, so hope you tune in for a while longer and enjoy all the tunes that are about to be delivered to you from all over this wonderful planet.

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Take your time, I'm almost there. I brush my teeth and comb my hair. 1 minute. There's no rush where we will go. The past has gone, the past.

Welcome back to Offbeat. It's coming up to the last few songs that I will play for you before Jade is here, so stay in tune for Jade for his set. It's always good. I just played Nitin Sawhney out of, he's out of India. I think he's based in the UK now, but he does some beautiful tracks. Anyway, I took that track from WOMAD 2024 because he was here in 2024. And the track's called Homelands. Before that, Mochiba, featuring Thomas Dibdala on vocals. He's out of some European country. I can't remember where he's from. Anyway, I took that from Dive Deep 2008, and the track was called Riverbead. And Charlotte.

I haven't had time to write it down. Dawn of a New Day, the album's called Resurrection. And, of course, You Swim Door before that from Senegal, which I've already talked about, and Tan B. It is 10:44, and I'm going to get out with a couple of tracks, so I'm sure that you will enjoy, and I'll talk to you next week. Signing out.

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1: 25th of July, Norwood Oval. 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

and surprise stares we threw on a sofa, and some lounge chairs and a steel filing cabinet and a record collection, some old photographs and a television. Wonderful green

0: Hello, it's Ozzy Osbourne here, all the way from rock and roll heaven. It's a bit warmer than I thought it'd be. Anyway, I've come to tell you about a gig. It's got Kitchen Witch, Emergency Rule, Drop Sync and Little Dagger. And they're all doing a Black Sabbath cover as well. They call it the Sabbath Sessions. It's on July 25th at the Ed Castle. I can't make it because I'm dead, but you'll be able to. Anyhow, love you all. Gotta go. I'm jamming with Dio, if you can believe it.
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everybody. Welcome to Frontiers for a Monday morning. Hope everyone's getting into that Monday feeling. Oh, definitely a few songs that would definitely energize the blood. We just heard from Auroral Blood with Lights Out. No, sorry, that was the song before, The Muse with Stockholm Syndrome. And, of course, yeah, Royal Blood and Lights Out. Beast of Bourbon with their famous track, Chase the Dragon. And Sarah Sob Bob gave us Bonfire. And Thunder Down Under by the Barflies, a classic by them. Alrighty, up next, we're going to hear from, great band, local band it is, After Dark with their track Driveway.

Alrighty, you're listening to Frontiers on 93.7 3D Radio, and we just heard from Leaded Worm with The End, and of course the Hard-Ons, a couple of tracks by them, My Style Attack and Breeding Broke, and the Chats gave us 6-liter GTRRR, sorry, and Blinky Blitch with Fall Forever, and Babes Are Wolves with their track War, and Before the Aftermath with Insult to Injury, and started that bracket of music with The After Dark and their track Driveway. Getting back into some more stuff. This is from a great 90s band, 28 Days and Cool.

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up now. Before we go, I just want to say, I don't know about the rest of the guys on this stage, but this gig tonight will go to the fucking grave with me. It's a very special night, man. I thank you from the bottom of my old black heart, man. 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

Alrighty, it's 20 past, just a minute past 20 past 12 here on Frontiers 93.7 3D Radio. And we just heard from the Sundials with their track Colours. Sonic Youth gave us Cool Fang, and Kim Kitchen Witch with their track Trouble, and the Lizards with Our Town, and the Bearded Clan with T-Shirt, and Iron Man by Black Sabbath, great band, and the Old Black Dog with Promise of Storm, and 28 Days started that bracket of music with a Cool. Alright, getting back into some more music with Swap Meet and Halfway.

the streets of this big, shitty, gritty city. On a day when I feel like I'm living too close to the big electric light bulb in the sky. Shy. The ratted wings mingle about my feet. When I come to meet a man, a forsaken man. He is alone. He has no home, no family here. 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He cries to me. He is tired. Where does he send his message? To what, to whom, to why, to where does he send it? What force is going to mend it? If we wish we could help this man, our backs would not break. But hypocrisy only leaves us constantly bending. He wishes to end it.

Alrighty, you're listening to Frontiers on 93.7 3D Radio, and of course that was a band called The Circus Arcade and their track Funk Show. Alrighty, I'm going to say before that we heard from The Doors and Skunk Hour with their track Up to Our Necks in This, a great track by them. And before that, Southpaw and their track Grass is Greener. And of course, Joffe Yindi with Dots on Shells. And her latest Flame with Follow Me. Elizabeth Eve with Waiting in the Sand. Alrighty, I'm almost out of here for another Monday afternoon. Do stick around. There is always plenty to listen to. Hope everyone's keeping warm. And, of course, I'll be back next Monday through to 11 to 1. I hope everyone has a great week.

The Stylers from Singapore, Runaway, from their 1971 release, 24 Non-Stop Dancing Music. You're listening to Instrumania on 3D Radio with my booth Peter. I'll be with you until 2 o'clock. We also heard Roger and the Gypsies, Pass the Hatchet, from 1965, taken from Las Vegas Grind, Volume 4. And from The Complete Frantics on Dalton, we heard The Frantics, The Whip, from 1959. Up next, Franco Chiari Quartet.

0: The Roulettes, Junk from 1965, taken from an anthology called Tears. Original Safaris before that, Safari from 1963. Not released until I think the late 90s on the Delphi Rarities. And we started off with the Franco Chiari Quartet, Three Dogs from 1968. 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

The Jets, Goldfinger from 1965. Before that, Jack Be Nimble and the Quicks, Like Keed from 1962. Taken from Technicolor Grease, Kim Fowley, Lost Treasures from the Vaults, 1959 to 1969, Volume 4. And from Strum and Mental, Part 1, Raw, Rare and Rockin' Instrumentals, 1958-1965, we heard Freddie and the Heartaches, Womp Womp from 1959. 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

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So if you're an unsubscribed listener, cough up, or I'm sending the boys around.

0: requests from Singapore. The Good, the Bad and the Ugly, recorded in 1968, taken from an anthology, The Very Best Of. Before that, Les Guitares de l'Enfer, Romanza from 1962, from Collector Items from Belgium, Volume 2. And we started off with Little Walter, Thunderbird, from 1955, off the Complete Chess Masters, 1950 to 1967. 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

The Tiger Club, Meet Me in Warsaw, from their self-titled album from 2007, and the Famous Monsters before that, Monster Girls Ago, from 1999, taken from Around the World in 80 Bikinis. 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

Chip Wickham, Rebel number 23 from his 2018 release, Sharmal Wind. And we started off with the Orientals, Casbah from Rockin' at the Casbah from 2006. Maggie's coming right up with Mondo Tresho, the last track for today. Yuri Gagarin, Sonic Invasion 2910 from 2014. Thanks for listening. See you next time.

0: Hello, it's Ozzy Osbourne here, all the way from rock and roll heaven. It's a bit warmer than I thought it'd be. Anyway, I've come to tell you about a gig. It's got Kitchen Witch, Emergency Rule, Drop Sync and Little Dagger. And they're all doing a Black Sabbath cover as well. They call it the Sabbath Sessions. It's on July 25th at the Ed Castle. I can't make it because I'm dead, but you'll be able to. Anyhow, love you all. Gotta go. Jamming with Dio, if you can believe it.
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I just played Charlotte Gainsbourg. I played Deadly Valentine. I love that song. I love that song so much. I also love the Soul Wax remix of it as well. Anyway, anywho, I'll be taking you through this next 2 hours. It's going to be interesting, a little different. And we're going to kick things off. We're going to start with David Bowie. We're going to do I'm Deranged off of the Lost Highway soundtrack.

That was Full Flower Moon Band. That was Harder Man with Nicholas Olbrook from Pond. And then before that was Avalon Kane with Devil in the Dust. And before that was Jawbreaker, It's Happening Again, off of their self-titled, which you should absolutely check out because it's a masterpiece. Up next, we're going to play Party Dozen. We're going to play John's International Market.

You're listening to 3D. That was Thunder Speaks with Never Forever. Before that was Mazzy Star with Blue Flower. And before that was Kate Bush with Hammer Horror. Up next, we're going to play Nine Inch Nails. We're going to play Ruiner off of the Downward Spiral.

0: in it? The world's a hell. What is the matter? What happens in it? The world's a hell. What is the matter? What happens in it? The world's a hell.
1: Electric chair.

Sorry, I will be so real with you. I was on my phone looking at a couple arguing online. I'm messy. I love it. That was Curve. That was Chinese Burn, which is a banger, a forgotten banger. Before that was Severed Heads with Dead Eyes Open. And then before that was Skinny Puppy Smothered Hope. Which is inspired by having to go to supermarkets lately and having to listen to supermarket music, and it's just the worst music in the world. It's always Katy Perry. Every time I'm in Woolworths, it just seems to be the same thing, or it's like Black Eyed Peas, and I want to, and I always say to my partner that, at least in Guantanamo Bay, they play Skinny Puppy, which is true. They shouldn't have, but they did. And I would have rather that than like Black Eyed Peas in this year, 2026, No shade if you like them. That's your prerogative. But anyway, we're going to continue down this vibe. We're going to play Death in Vegas, another throwback. We're going to play Dirge off the Contino Sessions. 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

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That was Primal Scream with Denise Johnson. That was Higher Than the Sun off of Screamadelica. Before that was Night Rites with Dark Patterns. Sorry if the audio was a little bit chunky. We're having some minor technical issues, but it should be okay. And before that was, of course, the Mighty Mark of Cain with Secondhander off of This Is This. Up next, we're going to play Sneaker Pimps. We're going to play Can't Find My Way Home. It was on the Six Underground single as one of a little funky track, and it's pretty cool. Anyway, you're listening to Mono Trash Show, and this is Maggie.

That's right.

You're listening to 3D. So that was Porter's Head. That was Half Day Closing. And before that was Angelo Badalamenti with Dub Driving. Then Depeche Mode, Barrel of a Gun. And then Lamb, Trans Fatty Acid, the Kruder and Dorfmeister session mix. I'm going to be signing off. Stick around for Radio Ready Radio. I will be leaving you guys with a Nick Cave and the Bad Seeds song, because I feel like I always play Birthday Party and I never play Bad Seeds, and I do like them. So I'm going to play Do You Love Me off of Let Love In. All right, enjoy.

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Hello, good afternoon, everybody. I hope we're doing well. I'm not sure what that crackling noise is, but I will get onto that, don't worry. Okay, so it must be something to do with that. All right, I will endeavor to find out what I can do to fix that. Anyway, my name is Jarvis. You are listening in to Radio on 3D Radio, and yeah, okay, that took me by surprise, sorry. Let me reset a little bit. Okay, all right, here we are. We're in the radio station, and you just heard Mondo Trasho. Thank you if you stuck around since then. I hope to kind of give you some cool tunes this afternoon. That's the plan. We're going to be jumping around a whole lot of places, so get excited for that. I'm pretty keen for some cool tunes, some good times. And yeah, it's going to be quite a mixed bag today. I've not ordered anything today, so everything is going to be a bit of a random order, and that's going to be the fun of it. And without further ado, let me chuck something on, and I'm praying the crackling doesn't come back. Either way, I will speak to you soon.

A little bit of Grace Jones. Now, I am very much hoping that we have kind of fixed the issues with the audio, but if you're still hearing weird crackling and stuff, please call it and let me know, 8363-3937, and hopefully I will be able to get some people to help me out with it. But I think I've got a solution, so that hopefully should have fixed it. But hope you enjoyed the first two tracks there. I apologize, the first one was crackly. Hopefully won't be so much anymore. Now, I've got a bit of a request from a friend for some Spanish pop music. So, that's what you're going to hear next. This is Memuro. Oh my god. I'm sorry, I've not been trying to learn Spanish. I've been trying to learn French, and this feels like a brain fart trying to read that out. But got something new coming, new for me coming up. And then I have some Nina Draci, because of course. Anyway.

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And that was some Nina Jirachi. She was really, really good on Saturday night. I'm so glad I got a ticket to see her show. I was you know, as close as you can, like, you know, touch your fingers or whatever, that close to thinking that I just was not going to get a ticket. And then magically somebody on her Discord came along and was like, "Hey, I have a spare." Yay! And it turns out as well after that that the Gov also just dropped a few last minute tickets despite the event being sold out for like months ahead of time. I mean, I don't really understand the mentality of doing that. It's like, if there's already the demand there, just release all the tickets. No? I don't know. Anyway. And then before that was La Quinta Estación with Memuro. And yeah, that was kind of fun. I enjoyed that, actually. That was very lovely. Thank you, Jacob. And yeah, now I have some more tracks. that's gonna be funny when the next track starts. But as you can see, we're definitely just kind of jumping around the genres, and it's gonna be what it's gonna be. And I hope you've been enjoying it nonetheless, but, actually I need to pause that before doing that. Yeah. This next one is going to be a surprise one from Duran Duran. I think people got really excited. I mean, like, obviously everyone knows kind of the first three albums, cause that's kind of the big thing. And then there was that one album in the 90s that, like, surprisingly did really well. And just, like, really, really well, considering how, you know, like, out of left center it was. And then, honestly, they've just been doing cool stuff ever since. And I think they're just kind of at that point in time or whatever where people just kind of go, like, oh, yeah, we remember all the first albums or whatever, but, like, they're still doing cool stuff. So, without further ado, this is from, I think, their last album, or maybe there's been another album since, but this is from the album Future Past. And this is called, oh, wait, hold on, whoa, that's not doing what you're supposed to. Alright, here we go, now it will. There we go. This is called More Joy. Ooh.

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And that was Bareback Riding by the Sundials. And before that, you heard More Joy featuring Chai by Duran Duran. And yeah, hello again. I'm Jarvis, yet again. And you're still listening to 93.7 FM 3D Radio, or maybe you're listening in online from 3DRadio.com, or you could even be listening in on the app. I don't know. Could be one or the other, or one of the other options. I hope you've been enjoying the songs so far. This is sounding kind of like my brain space at the moment, just kind of jumping from genre to genre to genre, and we're going to continue to do that. I have a new single that kind of got swept under the rug. Like, I honestly remember it coming out and didn't really pay any attention to it, but I kind of figured I probably should. New single from Busy P, Mid, and to, I can't read it because it's too small on my screen. Where is it? Twinsmatic. Busy P, Mid, Twinsmatic. And this is Paris Worldwide when it decides to play. Come on. Let's go. No, that's literally not what I asked you to do. Let's not do that one. Let's do this one. You hear that other song later, though. See you soon.

And that was To The Island, the Tame Impala remix. So, To The Island by Crowded House, but it was the Tame Impala remix of the song. I just kind of found it today, and I was like, ooh, that sounds cool. I don't know what that's going to sound like, and that's what that sounded like. So, surprise, I guess. And then before that, you heard Paris Worldwide by Busy P, Mid, and Twinsmatic. Yeah, actually, that was really fun. I do like that song a bit. But honestly, it seems like everyone just kind of went and forgot about it, which is really kind of sad. So, feels bad, man. But I have, yeah, I've got 1, 2, 3, 4, maybe 5 tracks. We'll see how we go. But I definitely have a few more tracks for you today. And I hope you've been enjoying it so far. I think we have solved some of our crazy, strange tech issues. Shout out to the awesome team here at 3D. Always just on the ball. Anyway, let's play another song. I wonder if you're going to... Can you guess what I'm going to play out of what could be, you know... I mean, don't they say that, like, is it every week or is it every day? I can't remember the stat. It's something, like, along the lines of, like, in a very short span of time on Bandcamp, there's, like, 27 years of music released. I think it's every day. I feel that maybe I could be wrong, but it feels like that's the stat. Somebody quote me on that if I'm wrong, but definitely there's that much music just always being made, so... Yeah, just guess out of the insane amount of music what I'm going to play next. You got your guesses in? You ready? Oh, wait. Hold on. Oh, having to do things in different ways. It's stumping me. All right. Hold on. All right, I'll give you a chance to rewrite your guess if you weren't guessing silence. Okay. Here we go. It's this. Whoa.

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You're listening to 3D Radio, 93.7 FM, and it's good to be back, spending some time with you this Monday evening. If you've forgotten, if you're new to the radio, my name is Isaac, and this is Space Jam. I want to give a big thanks to Charlotte. I believe it was mainly Charlotte, I believe. I didn't catch all the shows, but for filling in over the last six or seven weeks, and I tuned in. Caught one of their shows and that sounded really awesome. So yeah, much appreciated to them for all of the good songs along the way. And it's good to be back and kicking off with a song from Flea from the Red Hot Chili Peppers. He's always done some interesting stuff on his solo and kind of collaborative path as a musician. And that one's called Love, Love, Love. And felt like a nice way to kind of just ease gently back into things today. I'm just going to be playing new tunes, no interviews or anything fancy lined up, but it's, got a few new songs that I want to play for you, including, this next one's old, but I've been listening to it a lot as I've been traveling around, and it's just a great track from a great band called Slow Dive. It's called Slow Mo, and also nice and gentle just to roll past you on Monday evening. More to come. Talk soon.

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It feels nice saying that. It's been a hot minute, and have kind of kicked into gear with a bit of a dancey flavor. Started off with you could dance to it, but more of a slow, reflective one from Slow Dive. That came from their comeback album, self-titled one, in 2017. It's called Slow Mo and kicks off that record. It's one of many bands, as I've been traveling around in Europe and went over to Primavera Festival to see every band that I've wanted to see, all in one place. And so been listening to a lot of Slow Dive since then, and Mount Kimby as well, with a kind of fun remix of their track Marilyn, which was one of my favorites from them. This is one that they've kind of churned into a track called Munro, because of course, it's right there. And we also had one from an artist that I've recently gotten into quite a bit of a techno flavor from Swimming Pool, and also Alec Chrysostomo. That one is called Still Fading, and that's been out for a little while, but they've put out this cracking compilation of tunes that I've been running through a little bit of late as well. I forgot what the name of that one was called. What was the name of that album? We can figure that out later. Smiling Through the Pain 2 is the name of that one. So yeah, if that's your flavor, give it a check and a listen. And I'm going to play something which should probably kind of match that energy pretty well. It's Over Mono. Another little dancey slice with some fills in it. And we'll see where that takes us. You're on 3D.

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Isaac here, running some tracks back with you from the world of dance music. We've just been listening to one from Nimono. It's called Better. That's been in the rotation of late. And I am conscious that it is Monday evening, and we've come in with some beats. But maybe sometimes you need that. And if you do, hope you liked the sounds of Over Mono with Paradise Runner. And Bonobo, new one from them as well. Big fan of Bonobo. They've been trickling out a couple of tracks. They've done one with Rouge Aftab, which is very cool as well. We did Drift. They've got an album called Distance in Static, which is going to be coming out in September, which I'm looking forward to because all of the songs they've put out so far have been really nice. And yeah, that's been a dancey moment, and I'm going to at least play one more. I do have a bunch of music from other genres coming your way in a little while, but for now, that's Meditate with the sounds of Morningside, a particularly favourite track of mine, which we probably won't play all of because it goes for a long time, but we'll see how we go.

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This is Space Jam, coming at you with some old stuff there from My Bloody Valentine that still sounds good and fresh and funky. It is, of course, soon the final track from Loveless, which is a pretty good album. I think a lot of people like that one. Not everyone. It can be kind of jarring. But soon, at least, I feel like it's a pretty accessible one. And that was Sprawling after the end of Swap Meets to See You from their forthcoming album, Mount Zero, which is coming out this Friday, which I'm looking forward to. Have been loving all of the singles that they've been putting out. And yeah, can't wait to hear the entire thing from them. We also had Prune in there, spelled P-R-E-W-N, kind of like a misspelt version of prawn, but System was the name of that track that I've been digging. They're out of Los Angeles and make good songs that sound like that. And some Fortet, just because it's the first show in a while, and you got to slip some in if you can with Morningside.

3D album of the week, so you're probably going to be hearing a whole bunch of it, which is good news. And yeah, I've gone with One Trick Pony, as I haven't heard that one yet and thought it would be nice to share that together, because we're backing it in. Haven't heard any bad tracks from Ryan so far. Here you go.

driving through the dark. Arriving in the rain. 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

the cold. On a couch, vile and old.

You're listening to 3D Radio 93.7 FM. It's nice to be playing some songs for you this wintry eve. We've just listened to a pretty new track from Julia Jacklin. Big fan of Julia's and excited to hear that there'll be a new album from her coming out in September, on the 25th of September. And that's going to be called The Gem. From it, we've just played Get Away From Me, I Think I'll Love You Soon. Has all the makings of a classic Julia track. And yeah, keen for that. Not sure if she's doing any shows or anything, but I should check that. And keep across that as well. But we also had in the midst Bill Callahan from his latest album that came out back in February. The album's called My Days of 58. I'm guessing he must have been that age or thereabouts when putting that one together. And it was the track Why Do Men Sing on there, which is interesting. I think he's communicating with Lou Reed at parts of the song and has, just that comforting Bill Callahan timbre that I always love hearing from him as well. And yeah, it kind of took a minute to get into that album, as I feel like he's put out a few of late, or maybe that's just my memory saying that. But anyway, I've jumped on board with that record as well, and it's shaping up to be one of my favorites of this year as well. Going to play something now, which is by a great band called Geese. Figured it could be a good moment for that. Going to play Husbands from them. Still got a bit more time together. I'll come say goodbye in a little while.

0: Hello, it's Ozzy Osbourne here, all the way from rock and roll heaven. It's a bit warmer than I thought it'd be. Anyway, I've come to tell you about a gig. It's got Kitchen Witch, Emergency Rule, Drop Sync and Little Dagger. And they're all doing a Black Sabbath cover as well. They call it the Sabbath Sessions. It's on July 25th at the Ed Castle. I can't make it because I'm dead, but you'll be able to. Anyhow, love you all. Gotta go. I'm jamming with Dio, if you can believe it.
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You're listening to 3D Radio 93.7 FM. Forgot about that kooky little outro in the back end of Ode to Viceroy from Mac DeMarco. Been having a bit of a Mac DeMarco moment. I caught him in Rome playing in this big Colosseum, and yeah, he's still rocking out. It's got a very tight kind of jazzy band these days, which I was quite impressed with. And yeah, to that album that he put out, his second album, believe it or not, was probably always my favorite of the batch, but he's got plenty of good stuff that's continued throughout his career, and yeah, been enjoying having a bit of a dive back. Also had in there Jesse Wells with his ripper of a track, Masks Off, which has to be probably a contender for one of the best songs from this year, I reckon, from Jesse. And you might have caught him playing in town some months back now, and yeah, been really enjoying all of the stuff that he's been doing as well. Geese, Husbands from Getting Killed. And that's brought us to the end of Space Jam, but don't fret, because the Arts Garden is coming up next, which is always a good time, followed by the Hillbilly Hoot for all of the brave souls out there that are going to get rugged up, and or not get rugged up, just embrace the 12 degrees or whatever it'll be out there. I'm sure that's going to be a cracking installment too. And yeah, I'm going to leave you with just but one more song. Joni Mitchell is what I'm going to leave you with, and this is Coyote from Hejira. I'll catch you next week. It's been fun.

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1: Bleak Squad hit Adelaide for a not-to-be-missed performance at the Gov on August 2nd. 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

0: Welcome everyone to the Arts Garden for another Monday night on 3D Radio. You're with James and Bronwyn, and we've got a couple of guests that we'll introduce in a moment because it's Sala time. The Sala program was released last week, and so we're going to be talking a little bit about Sala tonight with a couple of artists soon, and then Bridget Alfred, CEO of Sala, is going to be coming in around about 7 o'clock. We've also got a few other exciting interviews, classical music-themed interviews. We're going to be speaking to Holly Harrison, who's one of Australia's best emerging composers, who has composed a new work for accordion, piano accordion for the ASO. And so that's going to be premiering at the ASO's event as part of their program, World Premiere, this weekend. We also spoke to one of the best sopranos in Australia, Kathy D. Zhang, who's playing Zerlina in Don Giovanni up in the Barossa Valley. So we're going to hear a bit of that. And also an electronic artist that's on the Unsound lineup after 7:30 as well. Not Unsound.
1: Supersonic.
0: Supersonic. We just had Unsound, and Supersonic is this Saturday night, so we're going to be phoning them up. But before all that, sitting across from us is Romina and also Jessica, who have their exhibition at Sala. It is opening on the 21st of July, so a little over a week's time, and then running until the 4th of August. It's called The Beauty Way, and it is going to be at Schwago on Hunley Road. Is that right, Schwago?
2: Yes.
0: Welcome, Jessica and Romina.
3: Hi, thanks for having
2: Hello.
3: Us.
2: Hello, thank you for
3: and
2: having
3: us. And just so you
2: us.
3: Know, actually, the Facebook event runs till the 4th of August, but the actual exhibition will be up until like around mid-October.
2: Yeah.
0: Ah, my mistake. Excellent. And so, Romina and Jessica, how did the two of you meet? You were chatting like old friends out in the foyer. How did you meet each other?
2: Well, we actually, I think, met each other last year at Carrickhill, is that correct?
3: At Celestial Gardens.
2: Celestial Gardens. My partner is John Van Bowman. He plays in a band called The Chromatics, and he was playing at Jessica's.
1: I remember.
2: Yeah. Yeah. So I actually knew Jessica from Facebook. Like, I've been following her for a while. I'm not sure if she remembers me. But then the Destiny just made it sure for me to meet her in person, which was great. So since then we started to chat here and then, and she invited me to exhibit her curated exhibition this year. Splendor. And then for Sala, I usually like to put my art out for Sala, and I chose Schwago restaurant because it's a nice environment and not that many people know it, and the food at the restaurant is really nice. And I offered Jessica to be part of Sala with me for an exhibition about beauty. So, and that's how we came with the name The Beauty Way, because we think as The Beauty Way, a way to connect to the divine and God.
1: We are very spiritual. This is such a discussion starter, but I don't want to jump on James's questions. It's just brought all these questions to my mind. But James arranged this interview, so
0: no problem. Take it away. What have you got to say?
1: Well, it's immediately interesting, isn't it?
2: Yeah.
1: So can I ask you, what do you think, what inspires you to want to link and think about beauty as a pathway towards the divine?
2: Well, for me, everywhere that – to me, personally, I think beauty is inside and outside us. We just forgot how to notice that. So I think art is one of the ways that we can use to, one, remind us of what beautiful, whatever beautiful is around us, and just to notice that. Two, beauty for me is a way to connect to God and to be grateful for it. Like, this seems something very easy, but every morning I have breakfast overlooking my garden. And even on a great day, I can't stop but being grateful for those oranges and purple and reds that still in a grey day pops and just makes me happy in the morning, that easy thing. So this is what inspires me, to be honest. And whatever is happening around us today in Adelaide, in Australia, everywhere in the world, I think people just need to remember to stop and contemplate. Contemplation is actually really good for achieving your way or to your connection to the divine, with the divine. And beauty is one of them. So I've seen so much art that has become political, has become, you know, controversial and things like that. I think it's time for us to really go back to our heart and come from a heart space and connect to God via beauty. Yeah,
0: that's what I think. Bronwyn's clutching her hand. She's got a radiant look on her face. Isn't that wonderful? So,
1: well, it's I guess, you know, it questions and it pushes the boundaries of how we define beauty, isn't
2: yeah.
1: it?
2: Because yeah.
1: beauty traditionally has been defined in gendered terms. It's been defined in, you know, people see it more as a pathway to satisfaction yeah. of consumables and objects of all kinds.
3: I would say in
1: as much as physical.
3: In a modern culture, yes, it has been, and to a degree in other cultures, but beauty was also often, in most traditional cultures, actually was a way of portraying the divine when we look into Fibonacci and Phi and the golden mean range, golden mean and ratios, which is in all of our architecture and all of our sacred art, all the masters all around the world, even the way the bodhisattvas are drawn in the East and all the tankas, there's all these really divine harmonic proportions that are used to portray these. So beauty actually was the language of the divine, but through sacred geometry, numbers, colors,
2: yeah.
3: music,
2: yeah.
3: And the theater. I think it's more that we've become our, of course, any culture can get over obsessed with a particular type of beauty. And yes, we'd have skinny phases, fat phases, male, female dominated phases. Yeah. But overall, in most of the cultures, if you looked at the mystical side and the mystical arts, and the beauty was really one of the main ways of portraying the divine, because sometimes you couldn't even portray God, but you could portray the beauty of a flower to connect to God in Islam or Judaism. You can never draw God, but you would. They would adorn their temples with nature and images of nature to remind them of God's creation. So, yeah, well, I think
0: I'm working on getting a hammer something with my jaw, you know, you know, because apparently that's, you know, beauty now, like looks maxing and stuff. So I'm working on my jawline with a hammer. And no, don't try that at home. That's not a good idea. I think
2: I'll try my best.
0: Yeah.
1: Well, I was going to say,
0: I had some Botox last week.
1: I want to hear about it.
0: Oh, no. Well.
1: But speaking of flowers, you're talking about flowers. Mm. I mean, I do think, you know how those cultures, there are some cultures that seek guidance from flowers. They'll actually, like indigenous cultures, will actually go and meditate to a flower and commune with the flower to get guidance, or a tree. But often there's a big thing about flowers. And it occurred to me, well, that's because it's like this moment of, within the whole cycle of a plant, it's the moment of celebration of that whole life cycle in this beautiful bloom.
2: Mm. Yeah.
1: And so it's a moment of positivity
2: yeah.
1: and a real cyclical perspective on the whole cycle. So you can see there, to me, that's definitely beauty as a pathway to the divine.
2: And gratitude. Gratitude is one of the most powerful energies.
1: Which one, sorry?
2: Gratitude.
1: Oh, gratitude, yes.
2: For that.
1: Absolutely.
2: And love. So,
3: I think art lets people often, whatever the artist is painting, or will get people to contemplate that bee or that landscape or that vision that they've had. It gets people to think about those things on a different level and spend a moment to contemplate whatever that content is.
1: That's right. Challenge, you know. This is beautiful.
2: Yes.
3: And also not everyone's going to necessarily like it, but the idea of the beauty and the sublime has actually been a topic in art and aesthetics, you know, for hundreds of, well, actually thousands of years. Since the ancient Greeks, they used to debate about what is beauty, what is divine, what makes us, you know, how do we connect to God? But ultimately, they say we're created in the image of God, which is we're created in God's patterns and God's vibrations, whether it be the music or whether it be those harmonics that we find throughout all the nature. But that is God's language that is hidden, you know, underneath everything is those, you know, secret language that we find that the ancients and more recent have used in their temples and their art. They found those numbers and those patterns and that music and those frequencies and went, well, this is hidden in everything. So God's left this little message. So we're going to, you know, use this language. We can call it nature, source, God. It doesn't matter about the word. I mean, some words are loaded for people, but we're just saying that, you know, that consciousness that is behind everything, however you want to relate to it. You can see it, how it could be a particle for you.
1: So it's pretty clear from this conversation that your interpretation of beauty is not going to be very simple or shallow. This is a very much more a deeper, much more reflective and complex.
2: Well, it's away from the materialistic point of view. The society is really materialistic, but it's not to say, oh, it's not to critique or anything. It's a fact. You see in everyday life, all the messages that you get bombarded from in your driving to work, or, you know, you're too busy to stop and contemplate. You're too busy to think about beauty. You need to be pragmatic to go on with your life. So, and that's where this exhibition comes in, I think. It's a little bit of a poking. Hey, stop, come here, contemplate with me. You know, there is not just the material thing, the beautiful, sparkly thing that you can buy at the shop. There is love, there is gratitude, there is beauty, there is beauty that is inside you, the love that you feel for an animal, the love that you feel for your son, or, you know, anything that is around you that you really, really love, the song that you love. That's a type of love.
0: The love you feel for a pizza as well. Also, because I'm just looking at the menu.
2: As long as you don't put pineapple on it, that's fine. No, well, so,
0: I like pineapple on a pizza. But there's
1: not.
2: That's good. I'm with good.
1: You. No pineapple.
0: You can't get pineapple on a pizza at Schwago, though.
2: No, that's like blasphemy.
3: But the pineapple is a very good example of sacred geometry.
2: Yeah, well, I guess so.
3: Look at the curve.
2: Not on the pizza. Not on the pizza.
3: It is.
0: As long as the pineapple is symmetrical on the pizza, then
3: we can make mandalas.
0: Yeah. No. Excellent. So this is all opening on the 21st of July.
2: Yep.
0: And so people can go to Sticky Tickets and they can go to the Sala program and check it all out as well, and just look for the Beauty Way Sala art exhibition. And then on the opening night, there's speeches from 7 p.m. as well as Daniel Mitcalf playing some live music and the tasting the delicious artisan. Italian food. That's always a word that's
1: interesting conversations already. We just started a few tonight.
0: And you can go and enjoy that food and drink and continue the conversation there. Jessica and Romina, thank you very much for coming in.
2: Just one more thing, if I can. Make sure that if you're coming for the exhibition, one, to book through the link on the page of the Beauty Way, and also to let the restaurant know. So if you want to book a table and you want to have some dinner there, make sure you book your table so that they are ready to have enough staff there ready for people to eat.
3: That's if you're coming for dinner. If you're just coming to have a drink, it's going to be an opening night.
2: Yeah.
3: But for those who actually want to sit down and actually have some food, they would appreciate bookings at
0: the
3: restaurant.
0: The pizza, you can get a white base or a red base, which I don't see very often as well, which is, you know, so lots of options there. I like the five cheeses. I'm getting hungry. I'm closing the menu off.
3: The food is very good there.
2: It's really tasty.
3: And lovely wine selection as well.
1: Yeah. Oh, good.
3: Italian wines.
0: Yeah, and on that theme of wine and Italian and things, after the next track, we're going to hear an interview about Don Giovanni, which is on in it. It's an opera in Italian up in the Barossa Valley, Friday and Saturday night, being presented by Opera Australia. And Don Giovanni, Don Juan, he had a more he had a different approach to beauty. He was a bit of a philanderer and going around, but he gets. He gets what's coming to him in the end, so that's a good message. The afterlife come to him and bring him down to hell. So we're going to have a chat with Kathy D, who's playing Zelina in that after this. But until then, we're going to hear Ella Ian, who has their new EP out, and a track of theirs called Creature Skin. So you're on 3D Radio in the Arts Garden.

0: You're on 3D Radio in the Arts Garden with James and Bronwyn, and just there we heard from Ella Ian with Creature Skin off Liminal Archive, their new release that I'm sure is going to be getting lots of play. If it'd be in our top 21 or top 20 plus one already, I would guess, and we had Ella Ian in earlier in the year, I think, and played a track. So, as I said before, hearing that track, we're going to hear an interview now with a soprano playing Zerlina on Friday night at the Barossa Arts Centre in the Barossa. It's Opera Australia are coming here. It's the first stop on their national tour. They're going all across Victoria, New South Wales and Tasmania. But we're going to speak about this weekend's performance with Kathy D. Tsang, and so she's playing Zerlina, who is a peasant who's just been married, and Don Giovanni comes after her and tries to seduce her, even though she's just been married. It's a very comedic role, and so here's our chat with Kathy D. Tsang on 3D Radio. Excellent. But being on the radio for you, Kathy D, it's not a new thing. You're, in addition to being a soprano with Opera Australia, you have been a host on Classic ABC Classic FM as well. Do you enjoy that opportunity, going on there and spreading the love of classical music?
1: Yes, definitely. That was something different. I kind of just fell into it and just do it sometimes. But yes. So, you know, we present an opera every week, a full opera on ABC Classic. And so that's what I was doing on there, which is great, because you get to hear the operas around the world in your living room or in your car.
0: And I'm sure Don Giovanni came on there and was featured. Many have said it's, you know, not only one of the best operas of all time, but also just one of the best artistic works. What do you think is the undying nature and the undying love for Don Giovanni?
1: Right. Well, I guess it's a kind of a timeless story of this very charming man, but who's a very, very bad man. But also the music. It's composed by one of the greatest classical composers of all time, that's Mozart. And this is definitely a complete masterpiece. So the music is flawless, and also there's so much drama. It has so much action. It's kind of like a supernatural thriller and psychological drama at the same time. And so I think it just grips people and, you know, keeps them at the edge of their seat the whole time.
0: Fantastic. And we'll talk about that timeless theme in a little bit. But with the Mozart component, earlier in your career, you went to France and studied the music and singing Mozart. What lessons did you get from that experience that you still bring?
1: Yes, as a young artist, I was part of the Mozart residency in the Festival of Aix-en-Provence in the south of France. And I was very young at the time, but it was such a big learning curve. We sang so much Mozart, because Mozart wrote not just operas, but a lot of sacred music. And also some of my fellow young artists, some of them are singing at the Met, I think. And so there was a lovely group of young people, very, very talented. And we were singing Mozart all day, every day for about 2 weeks. So we did, I think, something like 10 concerts. And Mozart is known for being so technical and pure. And so a lot of young singers, we start, and that's kind of the benchmark of, okay, this is a great technical exercise. But also it's so witty. You need to have really good stagecraft. So that was a huge learning curve for me. I think I learned more there in 2 weeks than I did it in a whole semester, but it was amazing.
0: No, definitely. And you talk about the wit and the stagecraft, and that's particularly the case. Yeah. Well, there's lots of characters in this, including Leporello, but your character is also known for their comic timing and things, and particularly in your duet as well with Don Giovanni as well. And so do you enjoy that aspect of the performance?
1: Yeah, very much so. I do believe that, you know, opera is great when it's also great theatre as well as great music. And so I do love the stagecraft feminist aspect of it. And Zerlina, being, you know, the peasant girl, she's often the one running around. She's not a part of the aristocrats. And so there's a lot of fun staging things that I get to do, as well as with the Don. Of course, this is all planned out beforehand with, you know, intimacy coordinators and fight training and all that kind of stuff. But it is a lot of fun.
0: Definitely. And that's one aspect of the story that might have changed in some regards, but it hasn't gone away completely. That kind of class system. We don't have aristocrats anymore, but we still have tech billionaires, Silicon Valley billionaires, and things like that. And so, you know, there's you know, the mockery of you know, the pretensions of the upper classes is something that can always be appealing as well.
1: Well, yes, I mean, that's the whole thing. It's, you know, I guess in today's world, it would be the people with power and the people without power. And that theme kind of, you know, even though this was written almost 250 years ago, is very, very relevant today. If you don't have the power and then someone very powerful is imposing something on you, you're stuck in a really tricky situation. But even back then, Mozart, I guess he wrote this and says that if you do bad things will happen to you. So even back then, I think it was exactly the same. Not much has changed.
0: No, definitely. And I was reading today, I didn't realise that he was being haunted by his overbearing father when he was writing this as well. And so I don't know whether the statue come to life was his fear of, you know, the return of his father, or, you know, the continued presence of his father haunting him in his life as well.
1: Well, yes, that is, you know, the rumour. And I do believe, we will never know for certain, but I do believe there must be something in it. Mozart really wanted his father to be proud of him. His father was the one who put him on this musical journey. But I think Mozart, in many ways, because he was quite a rebel and a jokester, didn't take things seriously and disappointed his father in many ways. And so I definitely think there must be some of his experience in this piece as well, which also makes it so powerful.
0: Definitely. And we talk about how the story is still relevant today, and how, you know, Don Giovanni, he could be, he'd really like Tinder probably, but this is not set in the Tinder generation. It's set in the 1950s, this production. So what can you tell us about the staging and the, you know, the setting of this production?
1: Yeah, so we have modernized it a little bit to the 50s, which means it just looks beautiful, as in it's very Mad Men sort of thing. And Don G is very charming. If you imagine Mad Men, men of that

0: wine region as well, and so people can go up to the Brossa and really make a weekend of it as well, because you know, there's two lineups. There's some cast members playing each night, but two lineups, so you could theoretically go up there for the weekend and see it with two different
1: and
0: casts and
1: cars.
0: Enjoy some wine while you're there on the Saturday as well.
1: Yes, I have to say this is our first time here in the Barossa on tour, and so it is a very luxurious start to this national tour. And yes, so we have two casts because, you know, we're traveling all around the country and, you know, sickness as well as schedules. And so we always have, you know, two casts and people who can as well as be the chorus for their off nights and have a bit of a rest. And also we have a children's chorus as well, a local children's chorus in every town, which just brings the whole thing to life.
0: Fantastic. And so what can you tell us about your fellow cast members, particularly on the Friday night when you're performing?
1: Oh, well, I've, you know, a lot of these people I've already done many, many, many tours with. And so, you know, and we come from all over Australia. There's some people from Perth. I think there's actually also the Donna Anna, her family's here in Adelaide, so she'll have her family here cheering her on. But yes, and we're just really, really excited to get it up and running now.
0: Fantastic. And just finally, in Australia, you've obviously been studied in London and touring and performing in London before returning to Australia in the pandemic. But, you know, particularly in Australia, opera singers have to be so flexible with the... You talk about how Mozart has a particular a style, and, you know, you've very much been trained in that from early in your career. But moving between kind of not genres, but fachs or in opera, you know, and including kind of premiering roles in new operas. How do you find that moving from role to role and composer to composer?
1: Yeah, oh, I have to say it is a little bit different, and that only could happen here in Australia, I guess, because it's a smaller scene, but also we're not that close to other countries as well. So here in Australia, you do get to do a bit of everything. Whereas, for example, in Europe, you mostly just specialise in your specific fach or certain period of music that you're going to sing. But here, yes, absolutely, I get to sing everything from Mozart, Baroque to romantic and musical theatre and contemporary music. I actually really love the variety, and so I don't have to just sing Mozart. I get to sing absolutely everything, as well as things like art song and sacred music. So I really, really do enjoy it here in Australia. It can be a little bit of a jump when you're going from like Phantom of the Opera to Mozart or something like that, but I think it, you know, keeps things interesting and never bored, that's for sure.
0: No, definitely. And I was going to close with that. People might have seen you in the Sydney production of Phantom of the Opera recently. Yes. As well. And so, yeah, no, keeping very busy, and that's a great thing as well. And we're glad to have you and the rest of Opera Australia in the Barossa this weekend. And so people can go and see Don Giovanni then, and hopefully you get to visit all the wonderful food and wine that we have to offer up there.
1: On our day off, we'll definitely be hitting all the wineries.
0: Yeah, exactly. You can on your Saturday, when everyone else is still performing on the on the Saturday night, you can just go, oh, well, I'm finished for the day, I'm off to the vineyards. So
1: actually, the Saturday performance is a matinee, and so yes, we can all go afterwards and have a nice dinner and wine somewhere.
0: Well, if you're in the Barossa and you hear, you know, loud singing in the vineyards, you know what's going on Saturday night. So,
1: yes.
0: Excellent. Well, Kathy D, thank you very much for making the time, and all the best for Friday night and for the Saturday night celebrations as well.
1: Yes, thanks, James. Thank you.
2: 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Friday the 17th of July, Emma Rose and Ivy Lee. 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
2: 25th of July, Norwood Oval. 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
2: 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We have Dave Gleason playing with Lola, Molly Rocket, and some Recklink royalty.
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1: Come, the Anchors!

0: You're on 3D Radio in the Arts Garden with James and with Bronwyn. And just there, we heard from a local artist, Margiela, with Shire of Mankayanda. So some very kind of wonderful sounds there. And
1: very Middle Eastern.
0: Yeah, very Middle Eastern, but made here in South Australia. And speaking of artists making in South Australia, we were talking to Jessica Curtis and Romina earlier, who are one of the many artists in the Sala program, 11,000 artists of all ages and stages, and overseeing that festival and that process is CEO of Sala, Bridget Alfred. Welcome back, Bridget. We had you in the studio when the program was registration was being advertised, and now it's all come together.
2: Yeah, that's right. Thank you. Thanks for having me back.
0: And this year, as always, so many things to see. And, you know, as we said with Jessica and Romina, there's the opportunity to meet the artists and hear from them, whether it be opening night speeches, but also this year there's such a great array of guided walking tours.
2: Yeah, we've got – about to cough. We put together a whole range of tours this year. We have tours every year, but we keep building on them because it helps people to navigate through the program. There's such a huge amount to see, and we often get the feedback that it's quite hard to make the decision about what to see. So we've – put together a whole suite of different activities and tours running in the city, Sala Up Late down at Port Adelaide, and we've got four regional bus tours this year that are heading off to the Barossa, two on the different sides of Adelaide Hills and one down to the south coast. And that they take people through, it's a whole day trip, and it's led by a South Australian artist as your bus captain, and it takes you through those regions. You have lunch at a Sala venue that's also a food provider, food provider as well as an arts provider, and you get to meet the local artists and see what's happening in those different regions, and you get a real local flavour. So that's
1: That is such a great idea. We did a DIY tour around the Barossa,
2: yes,
1: in Sala one year.
2: Yeah.
1: But actually to go and not have to worry about driving,
2: yeah,
1: and be taken to a restaurant. And I imagine there'll be lots of different conversations about the art and like-minded people. And
2: that's right. And artist talks at most of the different venues as well. So it's a really good way to get a really good sense of what's going on. And like you said, to meet like-minded people, because it's 20 to 40 people depending on the bus size.
0: Yeah, it's like art lover speed dating or something like that. You know, you all get together on the bus and you can pick their brains about what they're seeing or what they're going to see, and you can make plans to go see things together with them or whatever, if, you know, friendships might spark and things like that. So, Adelaide Hills bus tour, South to Coast bus tour, Harndorf to Kanmantoo bus tour, and the Barossa Valley bus tour as well. So four options there as well. And with the guided walking tours, we've had Alyssa Powell Ascura in before. What can you tell us about some of the guided walking tours as well?
2: Well, Alyssa's tour, she's going to focus on people from culturally diverse backgrounds. I think she has
1: that's a big topic.
2: It's a big topic. I know. And her point is, well, it's most of us, you know, actually.
0: I thought we were a monoculture. No,
2: most of us are from, culturally diverse. We're a very culturally diverse population in South Australia. And the arts in particular. So she's leading a tour based around that, those principles, and that's in the centre of the city. And we've got an artist-run initiatives tour. We call them ARIs, but artist-run initiative tour is going to be led by Luna. And she's So that's taking that'll take people around to spaces that are run by artists for artists, and a lot of so they've again it's a sort of window into how does this all work? How do artists work together? Mm. What are they thinking about? Mm. What are they presenting? How do they support each other? So it's a really great way to get a snapshot of how our arts culture and ecology at that root level actually operates. So
0: awesome. And then, you know, on that, like, how do artists work and create together? There's all these open studios as well, and open studio weekends, allowing people to go behind the scene. And because we had an artist in a while ago that from the Jam Factory that let us know that you could go into the Jam Factory at any time and watch their work. That's not something you can get to see with most studios. And so having that opportunity to just go behind the scenes is fantastic.
2: It is really good. It demystifies the sort of the world of the visual artists, but it also gives an opportunity for the visual artists to talk to people, because so often visual artists work, if they're not in a collective studio, on their own in quiet spaces. So this is an opportunity for an exchange, really. It's, you know, I think at the heart of it, Sala's about building connections and building communities and increasing the knowledge about what your neighbour's doing. What your what people in the community are doing that you might not usually come into contact with when you go about your daily life. So we have an incredibly, incredibly creative culture, and I think we just kind of get along with it, and we don't necessarily stop and pause and think about it. And during August in Sala Festival, you can think about it quite easily, because it's there in guerrilla form. It's everywhere. And it's a real opportunity for sort of open discussion and discovery, and just to, you know, expand your world.
0: Definitely. And I made a joke earlier about it being like speed dating on the bus, but there is an Isla because it is illuminate time as well. There's lots of nighttime art events as well, not just going to galleries during the day, including Sala Date Night. Partners, friends and siblings team up for an evening of playful creativity designed for duos. The event combines lighthearted challenges, collaborative art making and plenty of laughs.
2: Yeah, it's a fun, fun event. And it's led by Christina Peake, who's built her arts practice around the conundrum of relationships. Often why they don't work for her. But so she's got a very, very funny view on and uses art to express this, but it's a really fun night. I mean, you might end up doing some blindfolded drawing. I mean, one year when it was a similar event was being run, people had blindfolds on and they were had to. So you have to come with somebody that you're pretty comfortable with. So feeling the, and I'm demonstrating, and you can't see me because we're on radio, but you know, feeling their friend or partner's face and drawing what they're feeling.
1: Thank you for that warning. Intimacy warning. We appreciate it.
2: Most people were just dissolving into laughter. But the interesting thing was, what was being produced was fantastic. Completely spontaneous, and people were having a lot of fun. So yeah, so there are some great events like that. And we're also getting down to the port. We should probably talk about Sala Up Late down at the port.
0: No, I was going to lead to another late night down at Port Adelaide.
2: On the 15th. And we believe there isn't a port match that night, so we expect there to be a lot of people out and about on the street. And there'll be tours being led by artists down at the port. There'll be musicians and, you know, the various venues will be open. And Port Adelaide Council is putting on a much larger event at the same time. I'm just trying to got the program in front of me. And they've got some South Australian artists working on a project, but also some – that's Laura Wills and Louise Flaherty with Violet Buckskin. And the project is called River Nightwalk. So there'll be a whole – they've they've brought in these huge, I'm so looking forward to going down and seeing it because I'm not quite sure what they are, but they're these major, it's a major sculptural installation. And they're these enormous illuminated creatures that will be down along the Port River in that sort of central area.
1: Great.
2: Yeah. So it'll be, and then that will actually run from those dates, 14th, 15th and 16th. So come down to Saddle Up Late on the 15th and you'll also see all these other fabulous activities.
0: Well, Bronwyn's been an illuminated creature down at Port Adelaide before. Well, maybe not illuminated, but as a dancing monster down
1: at
0: Port Adelaide.
1: So. I had lights. I did.
0: Oh, you were illuminated. So, exactly.
1: Well, the bubble wrap. I had lights.
0: Well, you could bring out that costume and you blend in with
2: that's
0: the other.
2: True. Yeah. I'm sure you'd be welcome.
0: Yeah, excellent. Well, and we've only just scratched the surface because, as we say, there's 11,000 artists and a very big program that you brought in, and we've just spoken about some highlights. So what's the best way for people to find out more, Bridget?
2: Well, you could grab a printed program, and they're in the process of getting distributed at the moment. So they will be in Foodlands and the various Sala venues across the state. But jump online. So just salafestival.com, and you'll be able to search the open access program, search on artists or venue or regions, and you'll be able to jump on and have a look at what tours and events are there for you to book into as well. And we've also got an app, so you can do all of that searching on the app too. I find it's the app's really super convenient, and there's a map with little pins for the open access program on both the app and the online program, and you can see these clusters of exhibitions across the state and just kind of zoom in on where you want to go. But jump online. There's a wealth of information there, and it's broken down, I think, into quite a consumable way.
0: Fantastic. Well, get onto it and start mapping out, you know, start booking into those bus tours and, you know, planning those date nights and all those sorts of things as well. So thank you very much, Bridget Alford coming in and talking about
2: Thanks
0: it.
2: Thanks for having me.
0: And on that Port Adelaide theme, I thought it's a good opportunity to segue into some vox pops that were recorded, including down at Illuminate at Vital Statistics for the Lost Art of Listening, which was a work featuring Hilary Kleinig. And so we're going to hear some of these vox pops now.
1: Yes, and I have to thank Eugene Sulio for this. He actually recorded these vox pops.
0: Fantastic. And then after that, we're going to hear some unsound vox pops. Of course, that was on the weekend as well. And we talked to Matt Schultz from Unsound last week. And the music at Unsound continues. So we're going to be speaking just after 7:30 to the fantastic artist called Savara, who is going to be playing at Supersonic. So stay tuned for that as well. But until then, here are some audience reactions from the Vital Statistics show, The Lost Art of Listening.

0: transcendent. I went to many places, and most of them weren't in this particular theatre, but it was something that challenges all your senses, I think, and something very much worthwhile turning your phone off for an hour for.
1: Something very special. The sounds came from our phone. It's not directly interactive, but it's interactive in a way that you feel the music on your phone from the cup. So it's really interesting, really interesting.
2: A sonic experience, something that makes you feel like your whole body is an ear.
3: I felt very much like a teenager again. I was reminded of how I used to listen to albums when I was 15 years old, and lying sort of prostrate and just listening to a whole album and feeling everything around me in relationship to that. It was a wonderful performance. I wish I could go and see it again right now.

0: So just there we heard from some vox pops recorded by Eugene Sulio of the Vital Statistics show, The Lost Art of Listening. And now we're going to hear some audience reactions to Unsound this weekend.
1: In a really good way, I feel like I was witness to the gates of hell opening and I just had a little glimpse inside.
2: I did say when it finished, it sounded like the gates of hell were opening. In a really good way too. The electronic music was fantastic.
3: It's definitely interesting, unusual sounds, and I'm looking forward to the next set.
4: Who was it? Who was actually playing?
5: We came to see a different artist.
4: Came to see Hani Irani, right.
5: So it was a new experience, and we didn't know too much about what they were getting at. But I still enjoyed it. Yeah, definitely enjoyed it. I really loved the loudness of that bass, feeling the whole building resonate to that. But, you know, that was fantastic. I really enjoyed that. I liked things to be a little bit more rhythmic. It didn't feel like they were connecting, but I've never heard them before.
4: I liked it. I think it had, I can say this, it kind of had an internal structure, a logic that I really enjoyed. But because I have a very early appointment tomorrow, I kept on thinking, am I going to last the distance? You know, yeah, but I did enjoy it. And she's, if it's the composer that I thought it was, she's 80.
6: It was a really great set. I think Matt 80 and House of Unholy doing the lighting design really added to it. Adds to the whole experience, how the lighting and the environment complements the music. Yeah, it was sick.
7: To be honest, I don't know the name of the act. You know, I didn't know what to expect. I liked the beginning, but it was a bit loud for me. It was a bit full on for me. And I was hoping for a bit more visuals, seeing as part of Illuminate. But very interesting. Yeah,
8: I thought the first artist was really incredible. It was some really lush soundscapes and some really interesting sounds. It was so complex, hard to kind of focus on all the different things that were happening at the same time. It's a really good artist.
9: Hi, I really enjoyed Lucretia Dalt. I know her music and it was the first time I've ever seen her live.
10: So Lucretia Dalt, I really didn't know what to expect. We've come from Melbourne to see Unsound. First time I've been involved in Unsound. And we're expecting, obviously, you know, a experimental music, and so you're kind of willing to kind of go in any whatever directions. But I thought they were phenomenal. I really loved the percussionist, and then the bass player just kind of held the line, but also just phenomenal. I think, like, what one thing I've noticed about Unsound is that they really play with this whole idea of, like, who's got what role in a band or a partnership or a collaboration, and those roles are fluid. And I think we kind of really saw that kind of coming out in the performance tonight. So yeah, it was exceptional.
11: Difícil de comprender. A uno de mis lados, agua acumulada. Al otro lado, el galazzo. Un fósil electromagnético cosmológico desvanecido.
0: So just there we heard some reactions from Unsound this weekend, and it looked spectacular. I saw some reels and things on social media about all that was happening, Bronwyn, and you've got a bit of a review of the experience as well.
12: I do, and thank you also to Eugene Sulio and Tracy Davis for helping with the recording of those reactions to Saturday night's Unsound. On Friday night, Jay Hayes attended and kindly wrote this about it, which I think is reflected in what we heard there about sort of people just going, and it's a discovery experience for a lot of people. And she's saying it's a live celebration, really, of curiosity and creativity, rather than the formulaic reproduction of passive reception of familiar music forms. Unsound offers a rare and exciting opportunity to experience something completely unexpected. One of the delights of Unsound is that you may not have heard of the artists on the lineup before, you actually attend. But because of the festival's reputation for consistently delivering a high-quality program of eclectic, often challenging and always exceptional quality in artistry, for Jay, she's saying, I can simply pack my earplugs. They hand out earplugs at the door and trust that it will be an exhilarating musical adventure. Despite challenging conditions for music festivals around Australia, I was absolutely stoked to see enthusiastic crowds reveling in the atmosphere of this year's Unsound. It felt even more precious this year with the backdrop of the spectre of AI-generated music to gather with other adventurous listeners in a room in the dark, immersed in an experimental sound world conjured by humans, yes, with machines, but also with voices and hearts. While I didn't need my earplugs this year, as I didn't encounter any extreme noise experiments on the evening I attended, I was swept into a realm of unexpectedly intense emotion. The night moved from operatic melancholy to absurdist anarchy to dreamy ambient drift, to obscured injustice and raw resistance. The whole experience left me feeling oddly hopeful about the world. Now, that's not bad. So I sincerely hope that Unsound Adelaide continues to provide that space for experimental music and expression, as it feels like we need it now so much more.
0: Well, that was a very heartwarming review there, giving hope.
12: Thank you, Jay. And Eugene and Tracy.
0: Fantastic. Well, you know, you talked about the current economic climate there and the climate for festivals and things. So we're going to hear a track now by the Courtneys called Insufficient Funds, which I think is a good theme for the moment. yes. And then after that, we're going to be phoning up Stev Czar, who is from Victoria, and they're going to be at Supersonic this weekend along with Skin on Skin and Soju Gang and a whole host of others as well. So stay tuned for that. But here's the Courtneys with Insufficient Funds.

0: You're tuned to 3D Radio in the Arts Garden with James and Bronwyn, and just there we heard from the Courtneys with Insufficient Funds. Now, if you don't have insufficient funds and you do have funds, you can purchase tickets to Supersonic this weekend. It's 18th of July, and it's again curated by Motez, as was last year's first ever Supersonic. And phoning in now from Victoria, we've got one of the artists on the lineup, Stev Zahr. Are you there?
1: Yes, I'm here. Hello.
0: Hello. Great to the technology gods are shining on us, and we are coming through clear. And thank you for making the time to talk. And with your music, it had some excellent descriptions to it. It balances playfulness, and a tiny bit of chin stroking was part of what it would, yes. Which I very much enjoyed. But also, you aim to create some body euphoria. What does that feel like from behind the decks, and how do you recognize the moment when, you know, the crowd are feeling that body euphoria?
1: Well, the good thing about, you know, crowds in Australia, I couldn't even speak for Australian crowds because I've only really played here, is that when you know you're playing a fab set, when they respond to you, you know, either through vocalization, cheering, or even just them smiling, or even just dancing and feeling music, that for me is when they've personally achieved their version of body euphoria. And in turn, that makes me feel connected to them, and that makes me feel euphoric and helps me play, you know, plan in further advance for the next track to how to, like, you know, kind of guide them through that state of euphoria. And I think music really does that. Yes, it is the kind of backing or, like, you know, track of their, you know, their moment. But I don't know, it's just, it's beautiful. Like, I think it makes you feel connected seeing people having a good time in response to what I'm playing. You know, I think that's what our job is as a DJ. It's first and foremost just to have a good time with everyone.
0: Definitely. And you're going to be having a good time with a big number of people at Hindley Street Music Hall, which is described as, you know, it's been curated by Motez and bringing so many different strands of Australian club music together. How excited are you to be playing a venue like that? If you've never been to Hindley Street Music Hall before, the sound system there is incredible.
1: Yes, I've never been. I've only heard good things. It sounds incredible. I've, like, played for bigger spaces like that before, you know, enclosed spaces or festivals where, like, you know, the sound, like, is open so it travels. But I'm really keen to play there, especially knowing they're going to have a really good sound system and how what I play will translate in that space. Because, you know, music in an enclosed space like that sounds more intense at the front, you know, and as you know, it travels further down towards the end of the crowd and it gets more quieter if they don't have, like, the little bass speakers on the side. But for me, I think that's personally better, especially if you're someone who's hard of hearing or if you don't want to be right at the front of the speakers, you know, you get to kind of choose your experience at the crowd. And I don't know, for me, like, that just makes me think, okay, how am I going to play music to, you know, fit into that environment? And for me, that means a lot more percussion, you know, because, like, if you really play bass influenced stuff, you know, it really get in the travel so far, which is fine, like, if that, you know, works still well. But I think percussion, you know, like, you can hear it from across the room, and then the music is really all about the groove anyways in the first place.
0: Definitely. And so you talk there a little bit about you know, the kind of sounds you're going to be bringing, but Motez has curated this lineup and, you know, features as I said before, different strands of the contemporary Australian but also international club scene. Where do you see your sound fitting in with the other artists that have been programmed by Motez?
1: Oh, that's a good question. I think I am a DJ that fits. I'm very, my sound is diverse. You know, I'm very, like, I can fit for any part of the night, but I think personally I sound better at the start and sometimes at the end as well. Because a lot of my music is not about, you know, quick hitters. Like, I don't want to have a dopamine hit, you know, every 2 seconds and play hard tracks. For me, it's about the journey, you know. Like, I reward people who stay there for the journey and enjoy the sound. And, you know, and then eventually I might do a little bit of nostalgia, you know. So for me, I, as a DJ myself, when I play for events in Melbourne, I usually fit better towards the start or towards the end. I can do the prime time set, but, you know, I just really enjoy kind of, you know, the closing or the opening moment for me. I mean, it helps me tell a story more.
0: Definitely, definitely. And there's definite vibes at the start and the end of the night as well. You never know where people might be at in the middle, but at the start and the end, there's definitely a feeling there.
1: Yes.
0: We talked a bit about the lineup. So Skin on Skin and Mokhtar and Soju Gang and Quavo. What excites you about sharing a bill with those artists?
1: Well, the fun thing is we're all mostly from Melbourne, actually. I'm not familiar with Quavo. I haven't met them before. I'd love to meet them and see what they bring to the event. But I personally know Soju Gang, also known as Sky. She just lives just suburb down from me. We go for coffee sometimes. I'm familiar with Mokhtar. I'm a big fan of his. Me and him play, we go for a similar effect when we play music. And I'm fairly sure Skin on Skin lives nearby me as well. Originally, he's from Melbourne too. So it's just nice seeing all these Melbourne acts who, some of them international, but at one point we're all local. You know, I think at our heart, we're all local acts who just enjoy playing what we do. You know, like our love for music translates through that. And I think Murita has definitely picked us perfectly for the event because you can't trust a skinny chef. You know, you have to really we're all fat chefs because we love what we do, you know.
0: Definitely, yeah, no. You speak there about Motez curating, and you're a co-curator as well of a Umami Collective, which has created space for QTBIPOC artists and communities within NAMM's nightlife. How's curating those kind of spaces influenced your understanding of what makes a dance floor feel welcoming and alive?
1: Well, first of all, you have to really be immersed in dance culture if you're kind of at the stage where I am in my career. I've been playing for maybe 8-9 years. I do a little bit of everything, you know, like I play secret bar sets on the side to make extra money. You know, I play like the really big fun sets. And then also occasionally I run parties too. Like you really have to be someone who understands dance music culture in Melbourne, you know, and that goes across whole genres. And when you're someone who runs events, you know, you have a stronger understanding of what storytelling is. You know, like you want to book this person at this time of the night, and this person at this time of the night, and this person at this time of the night. It's gonna, their sound makes sense throughout the night as how, you know, their sound travels throughout the entire night. But beyond that, I think the community is the kind of glue that holds us all together, especially when you're booking somebody. You know, the way I do my booking process, I don't, you know, go for the whole email process. I just text someone or call them and say, hey, would you play this? You know, I'd love for you to be involved. And that's the kind of important thing people forget. It is community, you know. We all have a common interest and a shared understanding of what we do. And we might all play something different and do something different, but we're always here for each other. There's a common love between all of us, you know. Even if we don't see each other as often or aren't as involved, like we have a shared understanding of what we do.
0: Fantastic. Well, that community can come together on Saturday night at Hindley Street Music Hall at Supersonic, which is the night before the end of Illuminate Festival as well. So it can be a fantastic closing party for the festival, and you can check out some of the lights and all of that while you're here as well. So thank you very much for making the time. And we're going to hear a little bit of you live at Strawberry Fields in 2024. What can you tell us about this moment?
1: Strawberry Fields 2024. That was incredible for me. I really, really enjoyed that set. It was a perfect example of, you know, community. Like a lot of people definitely showed out for me. And that was a big moment for me because I just felt like I was taken more seriously in the realm of dance music. You know, like I'm very queer community based and that's my people, but I just, you know, I wanted to extend beyond that crowd and you know, I wanted my sound to translate across many different dance halls, not just the ones I play for. And Strawberry Fields helped me achieve that. It was just a beautiful unifying moment, especially in the presence of house music as well, which is just culturally, I think, the ground of work of like where dance music have started in the first place. So I'll never forget that. Hopefully there'll be more Strawberry Fields in the future or any other festival sets, but in that case I always treat those sets like my version of the, you know, Grammy Award. Like I kind of plan out for it and make sure that I'm trying to get across what I'm trying to get across.
0: Fantastic. Well, we're going to hear that now, and all the best with your trip over to Adelaide on the weekend, and people can get a chance to see you on Saturday night at Supersonic.
1: Thank you so much, James. Thank you for having me.
0: My pleasure. Here's Steb Zaar with some of their sets at Strawberry Fields in 2024.

you looking?

0: Just there on 3D Radio, we're hearing a little bit of a set from Stev Czar live at Strawberry Fields. And if you liked what you heard there, you can listen to that on Saturday night at Hindley Street Music Hall. Now, to close the show, we're going to be hearing an interview with Holly Harrison, who is a composer, award-winning composer from Sydney, and they have collaborated for a new work that is called Inside Out. It's a concerto for amplified classical accordion and orchestra, and the world premiere is this weekend on the 17th of July and 18th of July. So you've got so many options this weekend, whether it be the opera, the supersonic, or the ASO. And so we're going to hear my interview with Holly now, and yeah, if you like what you heard, they're a fantastic not only composer, but they're a rock drummer, and they bring kind of a heavy metal ethos and a rock ethos to their classical composing as well. And so yeah, hope you enjoy this chat, and this will take us to the end of the show. It's been a very busy one, so thank you for bearing with us, and stay tuned on 3D Radio to the Hillbilly Hoot. And I should say as well, it was fantastic having Isaac back from his holiday as well for Space Jam. So thank you to Isaac as well. But yeah, I've been James, and we had Bronwyn as well on the Arts Garden, and we'll speak to you again next week. Yeah, so Holly, I was doing my research, and I saw at the age of 5, your parents or your dad came home and gave you a euphonium. What instrument were you hoping for on that day?
1: Oh, well, look, at that age, I was quite interested in the flute, actually. I think, like a lot of young girls from that era, I thought, oh, the flute would be very nice. But when my brother came home with a pair of euphoniums, I was pretty horrified. But I thought after a little bit, hey, this is all right. This is kind of cool.
0: No, definitely. And I, part of the reason I ask as well is in particularly three of your most recent compositions, including at the ASO, you're showcasing the accordion, and then previously the saxophone and the theremin,
1: yes,
0: as well. And so you're showing what a whole range of instruments can do, and you know, reimagining what they can do as well. And so I was thinking back to, well, you changed your opinion on the euphonium, and then just changing everyone's opinions on a whole host of instruments and what kind of sounds they can make.
1: Oh, look, I certainly hope so. I mean, the euphonium's a bit of an underdog instrument, a bit of a dark horse. I mean, I only played it for about a week before moving to trumpet, but certainly with other concertos that I've written, you mentioned the theremin, for example. I like the weird and wacky instruments, or I guess another way of putting it is showing that they're not so weird and wacky after all, and putting them in perhaps an environment that we're more used to hearing them, like the orchestra or like a chamber orchestra.
0: Yeah, definitely. And I was reading, because much of your history is, you know, well, it's a wacky instrument in another way, is the drum kit. You're whacking the drum kit with the sticks, you know, a different kind of wacky. But how you bring the rhythm to all of your compositions, is that what approach you brought to this accordion piece as well when you were composing it?
1: It is. What I found is throughout the whole time I've been composing, I find myself really drawn to rhythm initially. I don't start with chords or a melodic line or a melodic thread. I always start with rhythm. And for me, that does mean starting literally at the drum kit, sometimes acoustic kit, or more recently electronic drum kit as well, because obviously you can load up different samples or samples of different instruments. And I just find it a really immediate way of just expressing what's inside me. Like, it's kind of visceral. It's quite a physical way of getting to the heart of a musical idea. And what I found with the accordion, like many other instruments, but especially the accordion, is it's a really physical instrument. It's, I don't know if you know this, but it weighs up to 20 kilos. And the accordion that James Crabb plays, I think it's about 18 kilos. So it's quite a workout. And the way that or the process that I took when I was writing the work was kind of imagining that what I was playing on drums with my right or left hand or right left foot was perhaps akin to some of those fragments that he would later play, which I realise sounds perhaps a little bit kind of not out there, but wow, how do you sort of arrive at that from rhythm alone? But that's very much the way that I just get started.
0: No, it's definitely been working. But as you say, it's not just starting with the rhythm; it's starting with the awareness that James Crabb's going to be playing it, and you know, such a magnificent kind of world-renowned exponent of what that instrument can do as well. How inspiring was that, knowing that you're writing for him, and you know, taking into account his style and his capabilities?
1: Yeah, well, I mean, it's an absolute privilege to write for him, and in being one of the most, I guess, foremost virtuosos of the classical accordion in the world, like, life's a little bit intimidating in some aspects, and he has an extraordinary musical brain and musical dexterity. And so, in a way, like, when you're writing a piece for someone like that, especially a concerto where he's the soloist, where he's featured, it's kind of really freeing, because you know that, first of all, you have all this virtuosity to play with that he can perform, that he can produce, but also that only sort of knocks on to the ideas that I can then bring out in the piece, because you don't feel limited in any way. It's actually, you're quite excited by all the possibilities at your fingertips.
0: Fantastic. And another aspect of your composing that I realised, that I discovered, was that, so this piece is called Inside Out, and you either start with the name or you arrive at the name at the end. Where in the process did that naming process, occur in this instance?
1: Yeah, in this instance, I had the name before I'd even started the piece, and I was at another concert hearing a work of my own, a completely different piece, obviously, because this one hadn't been written yet. And it just sort of, I was thinking in the middle of the concert, you know what, I'm going to call the accordion concerto Inside Out, and I'm going to build it around this idea of the accordion as a portable orchestra, and the orchestra's inside the accordion, and then sort of treat it like a series of, I guess, like musical nesting dolls that can be unpacked over the time and structure of the piece. So very early on for this one.
0: Well, that sounds a little bit like Terry Pratchett. I remember reading Terry Pratchett books of people living, tiny people living inside structures and things like that. And no, that's a wonderful thing for people to imagine when listening. But very much with your concepts, you've been very much inspired by another novelist, Lewis Carroll, as well. Where did your love of them come from?
1: Well, I mean, from childhood, really. If we think about Alice's Adventures in Wonderland and Through the Looking Glass and what Alice found there, I think for most people at some point we've come across those books or those novels, and what I'm attracted to is the fact that they're nonsense literature, or we use this term nonsense to sort of think of the way that it's not no sense at all, but it's a reorganization or restructuring of sense, which I think is really clever for children's books. I think, you know, we think that they're books that are written for kids or written for children, but ultimately there's a lot embedded and hidden for sort of young adults and older people as well. And so what I was really attracted to with the Alice books is this idea of a frame within a frame, or who dreamed who, who's dreaming who, Alice wakes up the end, was it all a dream, or are we all part of the same dream, am I in somebody else's dream? I mean, kind of what a terrifying thought when you go down the rabbit hole or through the looking glass. And yeah, Lewis Carroll's books have been an enormous influence on my work in that way of thinking about how to frame things structurally. And it really comes back with this work too, with Inside Out, because that relationship between the accordion and the orchestra, it is a bit of a who dreamed who. Is the accordion the orchestra, or is the orchestra the accordion? because the accordion is capable of so many different colours or timbres that it's creating. But also there's lots of stuff that you can do with the orchestra as well, in which it can, I guess, imitate or mirror or echo what the accordion is doing itself.
0: Fantastic. And yeah, there's like, I always kind of draw on this story where I remember hearing about how as children, all children are creative geniuses, and then we kind of lose touch with that. There's the capacity for most of us to lose touch with that creativity as kind of life goes on. But, you know, returning to Lewis Carroll as a touch point is one way, you know, of reimagining, you know, being aware and using it as a framework in the way that you have is one way of kind of maintaining that realization of how possible it is to break boundaries and think of things in ways other than how they've been done before.
1: Yeah, I mean, I think also what I love about Lewis Carroll is it's very relatable. We all have some kind of connection to it. And I think Alice is an awesome character. You know, I think she was 7.5 years old in the books, and she sort of stomps around in these different scenes, demanding things from different characters. And I think as a kind of a musical metaphor, that works. It works quite well in my music, I think, because I'm interested in lots of stylistic crossovers. So although my music is written for classical musicians and written for orchestras and the like, I'm also very interested in bringing in rock, jazz, grunge, electronica, bluegrass influences, and all those different sort of stylistic juxtapositions are really important to me. And I don't know, I've kind of developed a bit of a shorthand that Alice and Lewis Carroll kind of, at least in the beginning when I first started composing, that there's kind of like a metaphor there kind of lurking under the surface all the time.
0: Fantastic. And you speak about rock and being in a rock duo, you're in a rock duo as well, but Frank Zappa being a big influence as well.
1: Oh, absolutely. I mean, I think for me, rock, there's nothing better than playing rock music. I think as an improvising drummer, it's just, I love the electricity and the chemistry that you can have with somebody when you're improvising. And part of what I'm interested in achieving in my notated music or music for orchestra is that kind of the feel. I mean, there's something about, I guess,

0: What I'm really interested in doing is bringing that energy that we experience from whether it's like rock, grunge, or metal, which is certainly I've played in bands of all descriptions over my time, is really interested in bringing that into the classic, into the classical sphere.
1: Fantastic. And just finally, this was composed in Tasmania, in partnership with a whole host of symphony orchestras, including Tasmanian Symphony Orchestra, but premiering in Adelaide with the ASO. How excited are you to have it out in the world and then touring across the country?
0: Oh, look, I'm mega pumped. I mean, it's not very often that four orchestras sort of all band together to premiere a work like this. And I'm just so excited that it's going to be happening this year. And yeah, I hope it's going to be electric. I'm a little bit nervous because.
1: Oh,

0: And welcome everybody to this episode of the Hillbilly Hoot here live in Lind Reserve, Nelson Street, Stepney. We're live on the radio, 93.7 FM on your dial, or you may be listening to us on the internet or through the 3D radio app. Now, tonight, it was a quick last minute change to the lineup here. We're going to start off with Zeke. And a sort of a slightly different group. He's not with the Zekas.
1: No.
0: They've abandoned you.
1: They have.
0: So he's got Lofty and Cactus.
1: That's right. Here we go. This is a Weddings, Parties, Anything song.

0: Thank you.
1: Thank you. That was great. So I forgot to say that I am Victoria Bitter and I am your host for this evening. I'd just like you to know that there's still some free mandarins down the back there. Also, an enormous frozen chook is there. If you want to buy a ticket, you could take that amazing thing home. You might need a hand to get it to the cart. So huge. And we have French onion soup tonight with baguettes and Gruyere cheese and thyme, I'm told. So, yes, it's a very French affair.
2: Where's
1: down
2: my
1: the back
2: peyote
1: there,
2: if you want, buds?
1: If you want
2: my little peyote bud backing singers.
1: So, yeah, now we've got Cactus up and he's got a little entourage.
2: This is a world premiere. This is the first time that this, which is one of the, what do they call it, Boomer's Lament saga songs. This is Boomer's Lament number 4.
1: Whoa.
2: So tired. Sleepless once again, lying here, I watch the clock, watch the seconds, the minutes, the hours, the night goes by. I'm thinking of someone I knew so many years ago. I wonder if their life turned out okay. And my feet are always cold.

sleepless once again, lying here. Watch this clock, watch the seconds

0: Thank you.
1: And thank you, Cactus. So, world debut for that song. Awesome. So, we've got Hank Baudelaire, the singing Bessabrick, up next. While Seb's fixing the microphone there, just remember we've got a big, huge chook down the back there that's got tickets to buy and a huge pot of French onion soup. Hank.
2: Yeah, I was thinking, no, I'm not going to play tonight. I want to just have some soup. But I've compromised.

0: Gorgeous little number that was. So we've got the lovely Serotonin up next, and she's diving up the back there to grab a guitar. And who's on stage with her tonight? A little troupe. We've got Spurs, we've got Spurs. Lofty, and we've got Cactus. Oh, it's a very, how unusual. So we've got a marvellous group of people here tonight. I'm really, we were a bit light on last week. So I'm glad to see everyone's back this week.
1: We've all come back this week.
0: Yeah. I don't know what happened last week. So Serotonin, what are you doing for us tonight?
1: I'm doing Sarah Jaros' song, which is House of Mercy. I'll just, hang on a sec. Got my gloves off. Glasses on.
0: Glasses on, gloves off. Oh. Well, she means business.
1: Okay.

0: Thank you, accompanist.
1: Oh, that was absolutely glorious. Thank you, Serotonin. Now, Spurs, you're in the right spot to go up next.
2: Thank you very much.
1: We just got a couple of people going up to join.
2: Oh, yeah, look, it's a sing-along.
1: We've got a...
2: It's a sing-along and...
1: Muddy shoes and rusty gates.
2: Oh, yeah, everyone's
1: going to
2: come along.
1: Join in Cactus and...
2: this is a I've chosen this song because I've just come back from a wedding. And a fine old wedding it was, but I can't even tell you about what the bride was wearing, let alone show you a picture.
1: Oh.
2: I'm just not allowed to. I have to sign this big NDA. I can't even tell you who was there. Except for one person.
1: Did you go to Tay Tay's wedding?
2: I'm about to reveal all, but except for one person there, and the happy couple. Asked him to get up and sing a song. He said, but I haven't sung this song in over 60 years, he said. Over 60 years I haven't sung this song. But for all those people who weren't there, this is for you. And this is for the happy couple, Tay Tay and the other bloke.
3: I thought it was Albo and Kylie.
2: That's right. But anyway, he got up and sang this song, and it's and may, bless them, may they have many children and all that. Okay, it's got a beginning, and it goes. So I think it is 1, 2, 3, 4. 1, 2, 3.

0: Happy Nuptials. It's Trav. I remembered his name. Tay-Tay and Trav.
1: That's right. That's right, Tay-Tay and Trav. Oh, that must have been glorious. So I don't think it was as glorious as that tonight, though, I'm sure. So we've got bread tag. It's school holidays. Yes, so the kids are out. This is wonderful. So bread tag and the tag-alongs are taking their positions on stage, and somebody's going to tell me, what are you doing tonight, bread tag? Oh, it's not working. Oh, Seb, what are you doing?
2: We shall be doing a Ben's Fold tune.
1: Okay.
2: And at our school, we are like in a band, we're a love trio, and we've played this so many times, so if we stuff it up right now, it'd be really embarrassing. So.
1: Okay.
2: But yeah, we'll...
1: Take it away.
2: We'll give it a go.

0: Cool. So that was so very Ben Folds. What are you guys doing? Yeah. It's Trouble Clef. Yeah. So Trouble Clef is up next, and he's going to be...
1: Yeah, I'll be playing a Scott Joplin classic. It sounds great on this piano. This is Maple Leaf Rag.

0: the perfect piano for a Joplin. You have to move. So now the spectacles can go take the stage. Yes, they were jumping the gun there before. Now, how are we going with soup down there? Do we still have some? Yes, French onion soup. Not much left. Plenty of croutons. Okay. Cool. Oh, so very French.
1: Yep.
0: Now, we've still got tickets to sell for the huge chicken that you can take home and feed your army with. And so what is these spectacles doing tonight, Anna?
2: I'm really, really sorry. That was so fabulous. That family just keeps growing more talent every... I don't know what you've got in your gene pool, but it's fantastic. But I'm very sorry that we're going to bring down the
0: roof. Oh, no, what are you doing?
2: We're doing Lucinda Williams' Sweet Old World.
0: Oh, God. Okay, and can here I, we go.
2: Can I just say, valet Pam Fisk, this is for her. Just go around one.
1: Okay.

0: such a lovely tribute to Pam Fisk, who passed away recently, the wife of our wandering photographer here tonight, Ian. So, vale, Pam. Yes. So now we have Twisted Fingers and a troupe of people who are going to be playing Wichita Lineman. Yes, that's it. Okay. So we've got Eric, the unready, who's at the ready, despite his name, to jump in on the vocals. You ready?
1: I am the woo. This is the...

0: So if we're just going to have a little bit of a move around. Oh, we've got a different pianist. Okay, so originally someone else was going to be doing the vocals on that. So we've got Eric the Unready up next as well. What are you doing, Eric?
1: All right, so I'm doing a song from the musical The Secret Garden, which is set in Yorkshire where it gets really cold. And so when you try and, like in Australia...
0: You mean like here?
1: Yeah, so we've chosen a good week for it. In Adelaide, you try and grow stuff, it's too hot, it dies, you need to water it all the time. But in Yorkshire, it's really cold, and so plants kind of go dormant. And in Yorkshire, they had a word, wick, that meant it's not dead, it's actually still alive, and when it gets warmer, you'll see it grow again.

0: Well done, guys. Very good. We've got Stretch coming up next, and I'm going to move my thing out of the way because there's lots of people come through. So, have all the mandarins gone from down there? Have we still got a couple? Four. We got four left, so you better go and grab one if you want one now. Three. They're disappearing. There's a tiny little bit of soup left, maybe some more croutons. And some lemons. Two lemons. Oh, wow. And a partridge in a pear tree. Stretch, what are you doing?
1: Going back to Elvis. In fact, it's...
0: We all go old back Elvis, there eventually.
1: Like his first one, his first record, first one, commercial one anyway, called That's All Right, Mama. And here we go. I've got Spurs, I've got Cactus, I've got Lofty and Hank, and see what happens. One, two, three, four.

0: Thank you.
1: A lovely bit of Elvis. It never goes astray. And here we are, Anglind Reserve at Nelson Street, Stepney, with another episode of the Hillbilly Hoot. We're drawing the evening is
2: just,
1: drawing
2: just
1: to
2: a close. Just got one thing to say about that. I was recently in Sun Studios and the bloke was telling us all about it. And he pointed to me and said that was where Elvis was standing when he recorded that song. So I was standing right on Sun Studio spot.
1: Well, there you go. Hank has all the stories. So we've got Dusty Flats up next. Dusty, let us know, what are you doing tonight?
3: I'm doing your song, Paula.
1: My song or your song?
3: Your song, Paula. It's cryptic. It's a little bit cryptic.
1: Yeah.
3: Okay.
1: Okay.
3: Okay.
1: Go.
3: We'll see how we go. Okay.

0: I had a feeling that was the song you were talking about. we've got Go Goenna back up on the piano. The Goenna player. I haven't seen you here for a little while, so that's great. What are you doing tonight?
1: I'm throwing my piano into the mix. It's been piano heaven tonight, actually.
0: Isn't it?
1: It's gorgeous. So this is a song of mine that I'm going to dedicate to a friend of mine, a special friend, because I played this at his wake on Saturday. So tonight should be a doddle after that. So this is for Seb and friends. It's about friendship and youthful reflections of shenanigans and things. So here we go. I also play this a bit lower.

Thank you, Go Go Anna on the Po Po Piano. 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No, it's me. No. We don't have enough time. Yeah. Everybody, up and do the raffle.

0: ticket. We've got a ticket. And we've got the ticket says, is that Rosemary?
1: It is
0: Rosemary. Rosemary. And it was all ready to take it home.
2: Everybody up for the last song. Come on, we want to see more people up here.

0: Spanish, it'd be Blanca Nieves.
1: Damn, he's good. But I'm Tish. I'm Joni.
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I'll be here till 11 o'clock and by golly gosh, I've got a huge show lined up for you this evening. I will have time to present highlights of the next fortnight's gig guide, and I did start off with local surf rock band The El Caminos. A song of theirs called Suicidal Salmon that was released 10 years ago.

0: Well, anyway, they're still playing, and they actually have a gig coming up very soon, on Friday, 24th of July, at Grace Emily with the Green Circles, but more about the gig guide a bit later on. At about quarter to ten, I'll be having Georgie and Ashton from local psych stoner blues band Kitchen Witch coming in for a chat. It's been about 6 months since we last had a chat and got an update on what the band's been up to. But it is my pleasure that I will be presenting the final exclusive teaser for Kitchen Witch's upcoming album. Hopefully it will be released this year. And also they are once again presenting Sabbath sessions. There was a bit of a break last year, but they're back. They'll be performing alongside three other bands on Saturday 25th of July at the Ed Castle. And Kitchen Witch feeling pretty generous because I'll also have a double pass to give away to that show. So if you are a 3D subscriber or are willing to become one, you'll have a chance to win yourself a pass to Sabbath sessions. In about half an hour's time, I hope you're going to still be listening in because I have a very special announcement to make. And it possibly has something to do with Hush and Pandemonium's 10 years broadcasting here on 3D Radio. It's been a lot of fun. I've really enjoyed sharing great music with you, supporting local bands, which, you know, as you can see, I'm still doing it now. And I thought it would be a fantastic idea to celebrate some of my favourite artists, venues, and also volunteers and just music lovers in general who have helped keep Adelaide's independent music scene thriving. So this will be in the form of an event, but I won't say too much just yet, but keep listening in. But for now, it's my absolute pleasure to welcome on the phone Andrew from a local pop rock band, The Tonight Show. How are you going, Andrew?
1: Marks. Hey, you there, Mark?
0: Yes, I'm here.
1: Yeah. Sorry, just out. Oh, in a sec. I'm just out. We're having a bit of a party at the studio. Hang on a sec.
0: No worries.
1: Right with you. That's going to get into the suitcase.
0: So, Andrew, thanks for joining me this evening.
1: You're welcome.
0: We have chatted before your other band, The Public Eye, but this is the one that you've been in for quite some time, 12 years. The band has just released the seventh album, I do believe.
1: Eight.
0: Okay.
1: I just counted them before.
0: Wow.
1: Eight, yeah.
0: So, eighth album, International Ties. You've got the album launch coming up this coming Friday at the Grace Emily, but it is a bit of a bittersweet moment because not only are you celebrating the album, but it's also a farewell show for you guys.
1: Yeah, we thought that would be a good combination for a, you know, get some publicity. No, look, we've decided mainly because logistics, really. Dave Ingleton, who plays bass in the band, is moving down to Clayton, that's near Goolwa.
0: Mm-hmm.
1: And the distance is just a bit much to keep it going. And look, we had a lot of fun, and we had so much fun recording this latest album.
0: Mm-hmm.
1: Songs that we've been kind of mucking around with for a while. So,
0: why don't we start from the start? Because to the truth, I don't know that much about The Tonight Show. But
1: why not?
0: When I started here at 3D, which was 11 years and a week ago, it was, you know, The Tonight Show was a band that was featured. I think you might have even played that year's Radiothon After Party, but I do recall playing your CDs when I used to present the top 20 plus one. Sort of, yeah. You know, every month and a half, say, for the first 2 years. So how did the Tonight Show start?
1: Yeah, well, I guess it was around 2013 where it kind of really came together with the current lineup. Before that, you know, we'd been mucking around. I'd come back from Melbourne and I connected back up with Dave Ingleton, and we had another. I was on guitar, and another guy we'd met, Chris Clark, who now resides in Darwin. We put together a thing called Here Come the Peptides. I had a few songs. We did a recording and stuff. And it kind of went from there. You know, Dave was in contact with some other musicians, Jerry Barrett. And, we had a few jams. So just, you know, played a few covers. There was a couple of other people there, I think. And a guy called Blake Dunn, who was on vocals. And I was writing some songs for him to sing at that point.
0: Mm-hmm.
1: Two drummers later, we got Andre. They both blew up, basically. Bizarre gardening accidents, et cetera. Just didn't quite work out. And we found our great drummer, Andre. And, we went from there and thought, well, let's do some recording. Let's do some original songs. And we did a whole lot of covers as well. You know, we did some gigs, the big three setters. We got to come up with some stuff. So, yeah, it was good.
0: So your first recording was released in 2014?
1: I think so.
0: On Air?
1: I'm pretty sure. On Air, yes. Was it 2014?
0: Yeah, so see the release that I remember, or the releases I remember, are Motel, because that one that dropped in October 15, and Super Mild, that was May 16.
1: Okay.
0: So over the years, do you think your sound has changed much?
1: Yeah, I believe it has evolved quite a bit,
0: mm-hmm.
1: Especially since adding keyboards. I really started to attack the keyboards in about 2019, something like that, and just got right into it, and piano mainly, and started writing some songs on that instrument as well once I was good enough to kind of bluff it enough. that's the deal, really, as long as you can, you know, make it sound good for 45 minutes. But yeah, it's a fair bit of work behind that. It's not as simple as that.
0: Cool. Well, look, I might play a song off the new album, and we'll talk a bit more. Now, I've got to say, International Ties. I had listened to the single, The Ballad of Edward Smith Hall, that was released a bit prior to the album, and I thought it was a very unusual song. You know, it's very original, and I must say, I've really enjoyed listening to International Ties quite a few times over. I haven't gotten sick of it, but I've chosen three songs to play this evening. And I'm just going to go, you know.
1: Does that include Hangar 2 Gozen?
0: Yes. Yep. They'll be the one I'll play in the middle, but I'd first like to play the title track. So what can you tell me about this one?
1: Yeah, it's one of Jerry's tunes that I put some words to. And, he just sort of came up with it, showed us, and we just jammed on it and got some words down there. I just was, you know, being, I guess, slightly political, but in a very kind of general way. You know, it could be at any point, really, not about any specific political moment. There's far too many at this point, so point out any specific one. But it's just in general, just a sort of a message on the madness of politics, really. Yeah.
0: Cool. All right. Well, let's have a listen to it. This is The Tonight Show with the song International Ties from the album of the same name. 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

Some make money through misfortune. Others are the misfortune where money is made. Cancel the lunch, we can't fill the quota. Small pockets of avoidance looking frail.

0: The Tonight Show with International Ties from the album of the same name. And I've got Andrew on the line from the band, and we're just going to talk a bit about this album. So was it a relatively easy one to write and record?
1: Yeah, it all happened pretty, you know, quickly and organically. I mean, we've been writing those songs over the previous 3 years because, you know, there had been a fair bit of time in between due to many reasons. But we had seven solid songs. There was another one written by Dave that we still think was pretty good, but it didn't make it on there. And so once we booked it in, we were like, well, I think we'd really only done a couple of gigs and played these songs live, but we had played them live before. So we're pretty knowledgeable of how they go, you know. And look, songs evolve as well as you keep them and play them, and if they're new songs, and as you go along little bits change. So yeah, we get the best out of them in the end. I think it was a great time to record because we knew the songs pretty well and they were ready to put on there. So yeah, it happened pretty quickly, you know, and we rehearsed as we have before. The song, just to put the bed tracks down, we rehearsed just playing the music without singing. So that I'd mouth the words without recording it. So then we can sort of have a bit more freedom when we come down to the vocal tracks. And that worked out pretty well. It was pretty much three takes of each. You know, Edward Smith Hall was a challenge, and we left that to the end because it goes for 6 minutes and going to make it all the way through without any kind of stuff-ups that are too obvious that we can't maybe fix. But, yeah, we didn't have to fix too many things. You know, there was the odd thing here and there, but we kind of left it as it was. And then we layered some stuff on and had some fun after that.
0: So over the years, you know, the 12 plus years, it appears that all the songwriting has been shared amongst band members.
1: Yes, yep. Definitely. Yeah. I've done the bulk of the writing of the lyrics and the vocal melodies, I guess, and a fair few of the songs. But, yeah, look, everyone's encouraged to put forward ideas, songs. Jerry's always got a song ready to go, whether it be a surf instrumental or just some riffs and some patterns. So yeah, he's pretty lively with his writing, and the same with Dave. And more recently, in the last few years, definitely, you know, if he's got some ideas, he just puts them forward and we work on it. So yeah, in the beginning, it was mainly me coming up with the stuff. But as we went on, more input from everybody else. And it makes it more interesting when, you know, it's someone else's idea and you have to sort of adapt to that, write some words and something tuneful around what they've written. It's a challenge. And it's fun.
0: So when it comes to you know, your songwriting in The Tonight Show, who were your influences?
1: Lots of influences. You know, you can go back to Dylan, you can go back to just some of the songwriters through the times, you know. Someone like Paul Kelly, maybe, you know, just as an example of someone that can try to get a story across, you know, whether it be something from within your own life that you want to talk about. And if I do that, I usually do it, I try to do it in sort of a cryptic way, without kind of being too obvious about it. But you can, you know, sometimes you can reach deep within and find some stuff, or just tell a story about someone that you made up, or something you heard of, you know. A friend of mine, I didn't manage to get into a song, but he one day said, "You remind me of someone I don't know." I said, "That's brilliant. I'm going to write that down And they've never made it into a song. But yeah, like little ideas like that come along. Like, you know, well, I'm going to write a song around that.
0: Now, talking about stories, what would be your most memorable moments of performing in the Tonight Show?
1: Yeah, we've had some good moments. We've had some highs and some crushing lows. no one being there and stuff. You know, the classic, the first band played, and then when they finished, they left and they took all their people with them, nobody. That was a classic. Mm-hmm. Yeah, but one of our drummers quit straight after that. Got in his car and said, that's enough. The highs, though, playing at the Wheat Sheaf a couple of times with Dusk to Dawn, we had two really good gigs there. Mm-hmm. That was pretty good. And we've had some great gigs at the Grace as well along the way. And other places. Where have we played? We didn't really go too much out of the metropolitan area. But yeah, definitely some of those gigs at the Grace were, and Wheat Sheaf were definitely memorable. There was, a lot of people there, they were enjoying it and they were all dancing around, and we were funny without, we weren't meant to be funny. But they all seemed to be enjoying it. So we went with it, and it was a really fun night. It was a few years ago. And we're hoping that this Friday we can also have some fun and, get people moving around or just enjoying it. You don't have to move. You don't have to sing along or anything. You can just be there. And we'd love that. And we're going to put on a good show for you, most definitely. Yeah, we've been practicing.
0: That's good. That's good. Look, we'll talk more about what fans can expect at the gig this coming Friday, but we'll go to another song off the album International Ties. So, yes, I have decided to play Hangakul Gozen.
1: Hangakul Gozen.
0: Yes.
1: Yes. Japanese warrior. Of note, of the female warriors of Japan. I just sort of literally flipped a page and just put my finger and said, I'm gonna write about that. Mm-hmm. And so I just looked into it. And a friend of mine went to Japan recently, and he went into a museum there, and there she was, number one warrior. It's about her and her struggle, incredible struggle. You don't really hear of these people that have done these things too often. So, yes, it's the story of the Japanese warrior.
0: Cool. Let's have a listen. The Tonight Show with Hangakul Gozen from the album International Ties. 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

0: The Tonight Show with Tengatsu Gozen from the album International Ties. I must say, Andrew, and I've mentioned it already, I love the album. It's just so unique and really cool melodies and riffs and licks and just it's great and great lyrics as well. Like, I mean, that was literally a story.
1: Yeah, thank you very much. Yes. Yeah, I appreciate that. Thank you, Gozen. yeah, great fun. Well, that's definitely an entry for Eurovision for Australia. That number, I can see.
0: Oh,
1: it.
0: Well, look, you know, it would definitely have a chance.
1: With someone else mining.
0: So,
1: thanks for playing that one.
0: Pardon?
1: Thanks for playing that one.
0: They're all great songs, but that was one that when I listened to the album the first time, it wasn't an earworm, but it was definitely one that stuck out for me. So speaking of the album International Ties, you have the album launch this coming Friday at the Grace Emily. So tell the listeners a bit about that.
1: Yes, look, come along. We've got our vinyl for sale. Down there, so we've got, you know, it bring cash or bring, we can just do it with your card, that's all right. And it's going to be a great night. We've asked our friends Dusk to Dawn to join us again one last time. Always a good gig with those guys. They're great, so come down and see them. And, we'll be there selling it, and then we'll perform, and we've decided to perform the album in its entirety to start off with. And then after that, we'll play some of our older stuff, you know, like the best of our eight releases. And we've got, I think, three songs from the previous album. And we've got a whole lot of other, we've got our last album there. We've still got copies of that and some of our other albums, but also some CDs. So there's going to be some real, you know, there'll be some giveaways as well. If you buy vinyl, then we can maybe chuck in a whole lot of other stuff. That we've got, but look, there's been plenty of stuff there to have, and especially the new album. It looks great. It's come up really well. The covers come up much better than I thought it would. I wasn't quite sure.
0: And the presenters here at 3D have been loving it too. I have noticed that you've been popping up on the weekly top 20 plus one chart. So congratulations for that.
1: Thanks. Yeah, it's been pretty much five weeks in that chart in various positions, and no, that's great. You can't ask any more than that. We're always grateful for one play, literally. You know, so thank you very much to 3D. They've been so supportive.
0: So, farewell show. So, what's next? I know that you're in the public eye, but what are the other guys going to be up to? Is it going to be the end for the music, or
1: definitely not? No, definitely not. No, once you've got the music, that's you know, it's pretty hard to stop. Although you can just put it to one side and do something else as well. But Dave has been being in contact with some people down where, closer to where he lives. Sort of trying to find some people down there, and I might join him halfway at the Three Brothers Arms at some point, and we'll do a little session there. So he'll find something down there, I'm sure, and I'll be seeing him now and then as well. And Jerry and Andre, they've got a couple of bands going already.
0: Mm-hmm.
1: They've got a Kinks tribute, and they're doing a Floating White Mice kind of set soon as well. So Jerry's got planning going on, as has Andre. So, yeah, everyone will be doing music still, but just going in different directions. And with no animosity or nothing like that, it's been just absolutely brilliant, you know, playing with these guys. And you get to go down to the rehearsal room and just do what you want. Everyone gets to just contribute with no pressure, and then we sort of mold the songs from there, and there's never any, you know, bad words or anything like that. You know, it's all fun. And you know, you got to be committed to the practice as we were. You know, we we practice a lot. So we came out with plenty of material. We're always looking for a new song.
0: Mm-hmm.
1: Keep it moving on, you know.
0: Yeah. So
1: it's been a great ride, and we thought, yeah, let's call it there, and we'll go out on a high. And I mean, we didn't really have to say farewell. I guess we could have just faded off, but
0: mm-hmm.
1: We'll call it there.
0: Well, look, on behalf of your fans and 3D, thank you for the music. Thank you for releasing fantastic albums that presenters here loved over the years and are still loving, being featured
1: right.
0: in the top 20 plus one. I wish you guys all the best. I'm hoping to make it down to the album launch and farewell gig this Friday at the Grace Emily. And I should mention it's also a free gig, isn't it?
1: Free, absolutely. Yeah, just come along. It's all good.
0: And all right, so we'll leave it there, Andrew. Thank you so much.
1: Good on you, Mark.
0: Once
1: Thank
0: again,
1: you.
0: And I'm going to finish off with the final song off the album, International Ties. This one is the Ballad of Edward Smith.
1: Oh, the epic. Beautiful. 6 minutes. Strap yourselves in, folks.
0: And then, and after that, I'll play a Dusk to Dawn song as well. But yes.
1: Good on you. Thank you so much, Mark, for the interview.
0: Thank you. And listeners, here is the Tonight Show with the Ballad of Edward Smith Hall here on Hush and Pandemonium 3D Radio.

He was granted land, but it wasn't cleared. A failed gentleman farmer invited into Macquarie's corps, started the Benevolent Society.

died in 1826. The Monitor went to press in the same year. Australia's third newspaper for the people. Nothing extenuate nor set down aught in malice. In 1828, Hall jailed for libel after publishing Attack on Archdeacon Scott.

said you won't really never ever wanna go. 'Cause you can never.

You're listening to Hush and Pandemonium on 3D Radio 93.7 FM. That was local band Dusk to Dawn, and the song was called Acid Row. And before, you heard from The Tonight Show, the ballad of Edward Smith Hall, the final song off their latest album, International Tires, album number 8, which they have released, and they are launching this coming Friday at the Grace Emily, and it is also their farewell gig. Thanks once again to Andrew for the lovely chat. It is 10 minutes to 10, running a little late, but better late than never. I did, in case you have been following the Hush and Pandemonium socials, I did mention that I have a special announcement to make this evening. It's been, I guess, a long time coming. It's putting on a bit of an event to celebrate 10 years of Hush and Pandemonium broadcasting here on 3D Radio, supporting and sharing independent local music, and not just local, interstate and world, basically entertaining and educating you listeners. And I thought, well, it wasn't really my idea, I must admit. It was Going Steady Music idea, that's Adam and Az, that, you know, since I've been on air for 10 years, I should, you know, really celebrate, not just do a birthday show, but put on a gig. And I thought, well, a gig's not going to cut it. So, listeners, you're getting a Hush and Pandemonium Festival. I'm really excited. I hope you will be too. And I'll provide as many details as I can right now. So, the main thing you need to know, it's Hush and Pandemonium Festival, presented by Hush and Pandemonium, 3D Radio and Going Steady Music. It will be held on Saturday, 29th of August. That's the last August, last Saturday of August. And it will be held at not one but two venues, but in the same building. So it's going to be at the Rhino Room and a Low Life Basement Bar. And you might be wondering, you know, how many bands are going to be playing? Well, I've got 11. I've got 11 confirmed bands. I personally selected them. There was various criteria. So in no particular order, I thought I'd have the bands that were my top three played artists of Hush and Pandemonium over 10 years. So the first band being Sons of Zoku, the second one being Kitchen Witch, well, you'll hear from them very shortly, and the third band, the Junes. Now, the Junes haven't played in quite some time, but they have agreed to perform at Hush and Pandemonium Festival. Now, that's not the only band that's been on hiatus who will be performing on this day, evening. I've got another two local bands that haven't played in a while. One of those being Thanes. I did know that they were going to be making a comeback this year, so Thanes will be performing on the night. And another band that I'm super duper excited about, because they haven't performed live since 2017, I reckon, but they have just released some new music, pretty quietly though. The band I'm talking about is The Asteroid Belt. They're a prog rock band, psych band. They never really performed often when they did. The first time I saw them was, I think, May 2015. But, yeah, they're back. So I'm really excited about that. Now, because Going Steady Music are co-presenting the event,
their bands are also on the bill. Night Rites, they were my 10th most played band. They released a fantastic debut album last year. And Thunder Speaks, they're on the bill as well, and they've got album number 2 to be released later this year. Now, I've got an up-and-coming band, Oblivia Jean. I've only seen them live once, but they're really excellent, and I hope that they get some recordings done really soon. I've got an established band, Velvet Moth. They're about to release their 4th album, Beautiful Stranger, on the 1st of August at the Weedy. But if you don't see them at the album launch, you'll be able to see them at the Hush and Pandemonium Festival. And I've got one other band, Brave Mistakes, Just Cause. So I think that adds up to 11 bands. So I hope, no, there's one more band. So they're the 10 local bands, and I am bringing, I have invited one Melbourne band to perform, and that is none other than the Black Heart Death Cult from Melbourne. They do love coming to Adelaide, and it just so happens they're turning 10 this month, so we can have a joint birthday party. Anyway, I'm pretty excited. I hope you guys are too. Once again, Hush and Pandemonium Festival, presented by Hush and Pandemonium, 3D Radio and Going Steady Music, to be held on Saturday, 29th of August at Rhino Room and Low Life Bar. Tickets will be $40, but if you are a 3D subscriber or member, they'll be $30. So it's less than $5 a band. There will be merch. The Hush and Pandemonium logo should be ready by then. But look, we'll probably, there is still a bit of time to go, about a month and a half before the event. So yeah, we'll keep you updated. But it was definitely time to officially share the news. I do hope you support. 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And I'm going to stop talking now and actually play a song by the Asteroid Belt. They did release an album in May this year called Wawa Ya Ya, and I'm just going to play a shorter song, and coming up next will be Kitchen Witch, but here is Unknown Future. 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

0: 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That was local psych rock, prog rock band The Asteroid Belt and Unknown Failure from their brand new album Wah Wah Ya Ya, released in May. And you'll have the opportunity to see them at Hush and Pandemonium Festival on Saturday, 29th of August at Rhino Room and or Low Life Basement Bar. There'll be a Facebook event page with all the details and a ticketing link up very shortly. Anyway, it is 10 o'clock and time for my next interview. It's always a pleasure to have Georgia in the studio from Kitchen Witch, and we've got Ashton as well, first time at the station. How you guys going?
1: Hey, Margs. Yeah, g'day, good. G'day. Thank you.
2: Very well, thanks.
0: Yeah, I'm a bit excited. But anyway, I'm excited for you guys because it's been a while since we chat. Well, the last time we had a chat was...
1: I was in Nanango, Queensland, I'm pretty sure.
0: Yeah, and, and it was for the Hush and Pandemonium's 10th birthday show.
1: Yeah.
0: It's been that long, but... Yeah. What has Kitchen Witch been up to?
1: Well, we're pretty excited to be playing that show, actually. It's quite a bombshell you just dropped in. I think it's going to be as sick as, and we're pretty much stoked to be on that lineup, so thank you. But we have got a gig coming up before then. So,
0: you do.
1: That's what we're coming in to have a chat about tonight.
0: That's right.
1: As well.
0: It's a big one. The Sabbath sessions, is it? Do you organise that?
2: Yep. That's all in house. It's just a bit of a vibe.
1: Oven Coven Records.
2: Oven Coven Records presents.
1: presents, which is Kitchen Witch.
2: Yeah.
1: Presenting Sabbath sessions.
2: Yeah.
1: And this will be number three.
0: Yes. So I did notice there was, it wasn't on last year, but.
2: No, paying some respect to Aussie, we thought, well, let's just let everyone settle for a year.
1: That's a lot.
2: Too much.
1: We whizzed out. But we're definitely making up for it this year.
2: Yep.
0: And new venue, because the previous two were held at the Cranker, so now at the Ed Castle. So who have you got along for the ride?
1: Okay, we have Honky Tonk Country Outfit Little Dagger.
2: Very cool.
1: Yeah, very cool. And we've got...
2: My mates Drop Sync, who are a great sort of grungy, post-punky sort of band. Much fun.
1: And Emergency Rule, long-time mates.
2: Legends.
1: Emergency Rule, big riffs. So I think the Sabbath vibe will come out in everybody's particular style.
0: Mm-hmm.
1: So everyone does one Black Sabbath cover. So it's not the whole night, but we try to get bands with, like, different vibes.
2: Yeah, varied sounds.
1: Yeah, so that you can get everyone's take on Sabbath. No one has done Dio yet.
2: Yeah.
1: No one has done Dio.
2: No one's brave enough. No one's got that voice.
1: I keep pushing it each year, but we never do. But, yeah, it's a lot of fun.
0: So that is on Saturday, 25th of July?
1: It is at the Ed Castle, Saturday, 25th of July. It is just after the Adelaide Community Cup.
0: That's right. And I will be mentioning that sort of during the gig. But, yeah, and perfect timing.
1: Perfect timing.
2: Yeah, go kick some footballs and then come and watch the riffs.
0: And I must admit, so the RecLink normally would be held on a Sunday. And for the last few years it's been held, well, not at Norwood Oval, but it's back at Norwood, but Saturday afternoon, evening. But, yeah,
1: and
0: go the Anchors.
1: It's Molly Rocket, right, that are playing?
0: Yes.
1: Is that right?
0: So I may as well announce it. Yeah, may as well talk about it now. It is, tomorrow is the Adelaide Community Cup Pie Night fundraiser at the Metro, which is the

0: home of the Anchors. So Pie Night is, it's a night of fundraising, debates, raffles, silent auctions, and plenty of pies. Doors open at 6 event, 6:30 to 9:30, and 100% of the proceeds go to RecLink. And the main event, the RecLink Community Cup, is on Saturday week. That's 25th of July at Cooper Stadium, which is Norwood Football Club. So gates open at 4:30, opening act at 5. Then we've got acknowledgement of country and opening ceremony at 5:30, and the footy commences at 6. Footy should be finished by 10 to 8. And then Molly Rocket will be performing. 8:20 presentations, 8:40 Dave Gleason with Lola playing all the hits. And the event should be done and dusted by 9:30. But yes, when it comes to the music, Dave Gleason and Lola, and then Molly Rocket will be playing a bracket, and the opening act is TV Therapy.
1: Go Rocketeers.
0: it's a great event. I haven't been for a few years, but I did enjoy heading down to Norwood Oval. I remember one year it was actually on my birthday. It just rained all day. I remember.
1: It is the way. But, you know, you can always pop down to the Ed Castle afterwards. That's for right. Sabbath sessions.
0: Exactly.
1: Because, I mean, we feel like we need to pay homage to Aussie.
2: Yep.
1: In any way we can. And also just local live music. So it's going to be original music as well. It's going to be a great day.
2: Yep.
0: Absolutely. Okay. So do you know what Black Sabbath song you're going to be covering?
1: It's only a couple of weeks until. We haven't practiced it.
2: We'll be in trouble.
1: I'm not saying we're going to be good at it, but we have attempted to play it. Yeah, but we're not telling you. Yeah.
0: Okay.
2: That's a secret.
1: Yeah. I know that Emergency Rule was on a compilation album of a whole bunch of bands that are doing Black Sabbath covers.
2: Yeah, so it hasn't good
1: been,
2: timing.
1: Yeah, it hasn't been released yet. But, so they're playing their song, which I'm not going to. I know what everybody's doing, yeah, but we're not telling.
2: Got to keep it on the down low.
1: Yeah, yeah. You got to guess on the night.
0: That's all right. Now, you were going to. We were going to play a final teaser off your upcoming album, but we might suss it out. But before we do that, maybe we'll play a Black Sabbath song. So, what's your favorite Black Sabbath song?
1: I've always wanted to do Fairies Wear Boots.
2: I was just thinking that. What a banger!
1: Yeah, good.
2: Yeah, yeah.
1: Hey, next time, Ashton.
2: Yeah,
1: next Sabbath session.
2: We're not playing it this time. We promise.
1: Unless I get a DO in there, you know.
0: And also, you do have a double pass to give away
1: The
0: event.
1: Yeah.
0: So any listeners, 3D subscribers, if you are keen on coming to the Sabbath sessions on Saturday 25th of July at the Ed Castle featuring Kitchen Witch.
2: Emergency Rule. 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
0: Once the music starts, be the first one to call the station on 8363-3937. 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
2: Yeah, get on it.
0: And to get you into the mood, here is Black Sabbath with Fairies Wear Boots. 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

0: That was Black Sabbath with Fairies Wear Boots from the album Paranoid, released in 1970. Very cool track.
1: Banger.
2: We are doing a song from Paranoid, right? It's from Paranoid?
1: Correct.
2: Yeah.
1: That's a little hint. Are you playing at home?
0: And will you guys be dressing up? I mean, Georgie you always look fantastic.
2: Thank you. I was going to say, I can't believe you've been asking me this, but there will be dresses with wings. No. Just normal wings. Like, I don't know, bell sleeves or something. But, you know, in a Sabbath sort of style. Yeah.
1: Yeah. Ed might be dressed as a caveman a la video. We'll see.
2: Recently. They don't know about the video.
1: They don't.
2: Only the people that have been in the new Kitchen Witch film clip know
1: about this.
2: That, but anyway.
0: Well, I have seen on your socials a month or 2 months ago that you were recruiting some people who look cool and can dance. I didn't even bother. I am aware that you had a video in the works, but you also have brought a new song. So this will be the title track of your upcoming album, officially album number 2.
1: DOS/3.
2: No, it's 3 technically. It's 3, yeah. Because the first album that we did was put on, 2 EPs put onto a vinyl.
0: Which was really
2: Cosmic
0: cool.
2: Cosmic Artifacts. Yeah,
0: I ended up buying that as well. It's fantastic. I mean, or else because you only released that on CD. So it was
2: 2 CDs. But yeah, so third album, it's going to be called The Space in Between, and that's the name of this track. We've got it all ready to go, and we're just going to have to get it manufactured on vinyl real soon.
1: Mm-hmm. And ready for, are we saying the release date?
2: Yeah.
1: Yeah. We're going to bring it out on the spooky old date of October 31st, 2026, nice. Halloween.
2: Because why not?
1: Why not?
0: Fantastic. Yeah,
1: so a little bit more of a wait, but it'll be worth it.
0: That's okay. Oh, look, it seems that a lot of local bands are going to be dropping albums in this half of the year, but I'm looking forward to your album because Earth and Ether, that one was a COVID baby, wasn't it?
2: It sure was, yeah.
0: Yeah.
2: Yeah, yeah. Well, we released it in 2020.
0: At the Jade.
2: Yes, when we could have 50 people seated at the time. But we live streamed it all over the world, so, you know, the silver lining. Mm-hmm. But, yeah, hopefully this time it will be more of a party.
1: Yeah.
2: More of a stand-up drinking party, whether it's lemonade or whatever you choose as your poison.
1: There will be no space between all the people.
2: Yeah.
1: Because there'll be so many of them.
2: Oh, he's the master of puns, Ashton.
0: So, obviously, there will be more details to come in the following months. But, look, I'm excited to have a listen to this final teaser of the album. So, let's do it.
2: Thanks, Marks.

0: 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And what you just heard there was Kitchen Witch, title track off their upcoming album, The Space in Between. Very special, guys. Very cool. And look, that was... We haven't heard anything new in quite some time.
1: It's been a couple of years.
0: It's been a couple of years. Like Rosemary, and that was a sneaky one because you're coming in to promote Sabbath Sessions 2, and I just happened to, you know, be looking at your band camera. I'm like, Georgie, you didn't tell me you've got a single out. But yeah.
2: Yeah. So Rosemary and Glitch were our last singles that we released, and they're going to be on this album.
1: Yep.
2: And then, yeah, we've done this film clip for a song called Life Hack. Yeah.
1: So, yeah, very exciting. Good things comes to those who wait. We do take our time, but as we said, you know, plenty of great tunes, lots of cool stuff. Cool. Yeah, very excited to share it with everyone.
2: Yeah, we recorded at Wunderberg Studios.
1: Yep, classic Lewis. He's a good dude.
2: Yeah. We love working with Lewis.
1: Yep.
2: So, yeah, we're keen. But it does take time.
1: Yep.
2: Unforge.
0: So, album out, Halloween, 31st of October. But before then, we've got Sabbath Sessions, Saturday, 25th of July at Ed Castle with Emergency Rule, Drop Sync and A Little Dagger. And I should congratulate Aliana DeGraff for scoring the double pass to the gig.
2: Yeah.
1: Good job, Aliana. Very quick. Very quick.
0: And then you'll also be performing at Hush and Pandemonium Festival Saturday, 29th of August. Sick. So there's a few opportunities to see Kitchen Witch performing live. After you launch the album here in little old Adelaide, might take it interstate.
1: Yeah, we've got a couple lined up for Victoria so far. Metal in the Mountains is a cool festival.
2: In Beechworth.
0: Oh, yes. Yeah. I did see that. That one popped up just the other week. So what's that festival all about?
2: So Beechworth's like 3 hours or something, I don't know, from Melbourne.
1: Hmm.
2: Cool little – it's meant to be in the historical precinct as far as I know. Of Beechworth, like the old courthouse. Oh, don't quote me on this. Lockie's probably like, what? You don't know. But, so that'll be pretty fun. And we're playing in Melbourne.
1: The night before. At the old bar with our mates Planet of the Eights and Jack Harlan and the Dead Crows.
0: Nice.
1: Yeah.
2: And the cool thing about that is Planet of the Eights have been on a hiatus for quite a while.
1: Longer than it takes us to make an album, apparently.
2: And they're coming back. They're back and it's their show and we're going to have our album out. So that's in November. We're pretty keen to get over to Melbs as well. And Victoria.
1: Absolutely.
0: Have you guys played any further up the East Coast? Have you played in Sydney?
2: Oh, we haven't played Sydney, actually.
1: No, that's probably the one we're missing, and maybe Perth. But we've done some Queensland, we've done the ACT, Melbourne plenty of times. But
2: the Basement and ACT, we did like Goldie, Sunshine and Brizzy.
1: Yep.
2: With a bunch of cool bands.
1: Yeah, that was
2: with
1: sick.
2: Khan, Planet of the Apes
1: again.
2: With Giant Dwarf.
1: Yes, legends.
2: And come on. It was a big, it was
1: the Carrots, yeah.
2: Yeah, Death by Carrot. Death by Carrot had organised that, yeah. So
0: they haven't
1: bunch of legends
0: been down here in a while because they like to sort of, they just tour around Australia, don't they?
2: Yeah, I think they're in different forms and all that sort of thing, so.
1: Yeah,
2: not Sydney. We missed out on Frankie's Pizza, so we'll have to get to Sydney at some point.
1: Yeah, so next on the agenda.
2: And Perth is legendary as well.
1: Mm. Come and have us over, Carnival. Come on.
2: Yeah.
0: All right, guys. I reckon we might leave it there. I'll play. I'm trying to find an Emergency Rule song to play. You said that you did some vocals on one, no?
2: Yeah, I did. But their latest album, King of Ithaca.
1: Yeah.
2: Yeah, like...
1: Absolute banger.
2: You should play something from that because, yeah, they're just big riffs and I can't wait to have them at Sabbath Sessions.
1: Heck right. Yeah.
2: It's a good time. Always love hearing Emergency Rule and, yeah, guitar harmonies all the way.
1: Yeah.
0: All right, I'm going to play the song Garden off The King of Ithaca.
2: Yeah, that's a good one.
1: Beautiful. Thanks for having us, Margs.
0: Thank you, Georgie, Ashton. Looking forward to the Sabbath sessions. I haven't attended, so I'll make sure I don all my black and my bat wings, whatever.
1: Heck yeah.
0: Here is Emergency Rule with Garden. 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

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You just heard the lovely sounds of Little Dagger local band, and the song you heard was If I Want You. Before that, Drop Sync with their brand new single Bite the Bullet, and before that, you heard from Emergency Rule with the song Garden from their last album. Thanks again to Georgie and Ashton from Kitchen Witch for coming in and talking about the upcoming gig Sabbath Sessions to be held on Saturday 25th of July at Ed Castle, featuring those four bands. And thanks again for giving us the final album teaser, their upcoming album, which will be called The Space In Between, to be released on Halloween 31st of October this year. And I'm sure that there will be more details to come. It is 10:45, so not too much time for a gig guide, but that's okay. I may just quickly mention some of the gigs that are taking place. I should mention my vinyl gig. So I'll be spinning some records at this Sunday's 19th of July City Record Club at the Metro. I think I'll be on at 4:30, but yeah, I'll once I have that confirmed, I'll share it on the Hush and Pandemonium Facebook page and Instagram. I will be spinning releases from 1966, so I did cover 1966 4 months ago. They were, I guess, the psychedelic releases, and this time I'll be focusing just on the more general pop music of 1966, and it was a great year. The other huge community event that is taking place is, of course, Reclink Adelaide Community Cup on Saturday. Change of day this time round. It will be held on a Saturday, 25th of July, and it's back at Cooper Stadium. That's Norwood Footy Club. And the times, gates open at 4:30. Opening act, which is TV Therapy, will be on at 5. Footy commences at 6. Footy should end by 8 o'clock, and then Molly Rocket will be performing. There'll be presentations, hopefully, to the winning team, which will be the anchors, at 8:20, and then 8:40, Dave Gleason with Lola playing the hints. And the event should finish about 9:30, plenty of time to get down to the Ed Castle for Sabbath Sessions. It's a fantastic family-friendly event. All proceeds support Reclink Australia's programs for people experiencing disadvantage. And this year, we're actually celebrating 10 years of the Adelaide Community Cup. And hence, the lineup is pretty cool. As always, 3D Radio will be calling the game, so if you can't make it to the game, you can tune in. And tomorrow night is the Adelaide Community Cup Pie Night fundraiser at the Metro, which is home of the Anchors. So that's another fundraising event. There'll be plenty of debates, raffles, silent auctions, and sauce and pies. Doors open at 6, event 6:30 to 9:30. It is time to play a bit of music. I reckon I'm gonna play a bit of Spiderbait. Why not? So Spiderbait, they will be playing
In Adelaide, also on Saturday, 25th of July, at Hindley Street Music Hall, it is the 30th anniversary of the album Ivy and the Big Apples. They'll be playing that in full, and they'll be supported by the Meanies and the Gnomes, both bands from Melbourne. So it makes sense to play something from the album Ivy and the Big Apples. Yeah, let's play Buy Me Pony, short and sweet. 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

I'm Gosha, and this has been Hush and Pandemonium on 3D Radio 93.7 FM. It is almost time for me to go and make way for Paul, and it's always rock and roll. I'll just back announce that song you heard there. That was British India with The Ride, taken from their very first EP released in 2005, and they have a gig at the Gov on Friday, 24th of July. And before that, you heard from Spiderbait, Buy Me a Pony. They're playing on Saturday, 25th of July at Hindley Street Music Hall. Thank you very much for tuning in this evening. Thank you to all the guests, Andrew from The Tonight Show. Remember, they've got their album launch and farewell gig this coming Friday at the Grace Emily. It's a free show. And thanks to Georgie and Ashton from Kitchen Witch. Sabbath session, Saturday 25th of July at Edcastle. If you missed any part of tonight's show, you can check out the playlist on the Hush and Pandemonium Facebook page and Instagram, or you can listen back via the free 3D Radio phone app. I will be back on Monday, 27th of July. Till then, I'll leave you with one last song. And I have decided to just play some Aussie bands who are kind of celebrating their 30th, 25th birthdays. Body Jar, band from Melbourne. The album How It Still Works, 25th anniversary show. They will be playing on Thursday, 23rd of July at Line Arts Factory, supported by Lola and the Operators. And that gig has already sold out. So if you have a ticket, enjoy the show. Here is Not the Same. I hope you have a great couple of weeks. Stay warm, stay dry. Hope to see you at Reclink. Go and see some bands, and I'll catch you next time.

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0: Hello and welcome to It's Always Rock and Roll here on 3D Radio. I'm Paul and tonight I'm joined by...
1: Elena. Hello everybody and thanks for having me here, Paul.
0: And Elena's from Spurious.
1: Yep, Spurious.
0: A local band, and we'll play some of them very shortly, I hope, and let you know about some stuff coming up. Firstly, the show. It's Always Rock and Roll. I'll be playing a couple of hours worth of music from around the world, some of which I've chosen, some which Elena has chosen. Tonight's show is dedicated to the memory of a couple of people who passed away in the last week or so. Today we heard the sad news about the death of Sam Neill. And
1: shocking.
0: We started off tonight's show with a couple of tracks from the soundtrack of Possession, the great film he was in, Andrzej Zalewski film. Soundtrack composed by Andrzej Kosinski. We heard Possession intro and Helen's intro from the soundtrack of the movie. Followed that with Dave D, Dozy, Beaky, Mick and Titch. Their guitarist, John Diamond, otherwise known as Beaky, passed away the other week, and we heard two songs by them, Bend It and The Ballad of Xanadu. I remember first hearing The Ballad of Xanadu in my parents' friend's son's record collection when I was a little kid. And The Fall covered it back in the 80s or early 90s. If it's good enough for The Fall, it's good enough for us. And Bend It was covered by local band. My God, my brain's not working.
1: It was covered by somebody, but I remembered that song. That
0: was
1: from the
0: was in.
1: 70s. Was it in the 70s that song came out? 60s.
0: Yeah. Oh, my God, my brain's not working. But never mind. Let's go on to...
1: I think I know the band you mean too, but I can't remember the name of them either, with the two mics in it.
0: It's...
1: It'll come back to you.
0: Psychoderic and the Reissues.
1: Oh, that.
0: Sorry. Next, we're going to play one of your songs.
1: Okay, yeah, this is Away. So, brand new single. It was only just released on Thursday. I can't wait to hear what it actually sounds like on the radio. It did have a sneaky little play last week, actually, so I've heard it from home. But I heard it was apparently quite good here in the studio with the big speaker. So bring it on.
0: We'll see if this works.
1: Yeah.

0: It's Always Rock and Roll here, and we started that group of songs with Spurious and Away.
1: Yeah, yeah. New recording, recorded at Ranella with Tony on drums there and myself on guitars and vocals and bass. We were just a two-piece for a while, but we luckily have another couple of members now, but that's kind of just about us, really. But we're pretty happy with how it turned out. Hope you guys like it as well.
0: And you're playing soon?
1: We are playing soon, 1st of August. So given that, a little bit of a plug, at the Low Life Basement Bar, which is the downstairs section of Rhino Room. It's 131 Perry Street, and we are playing with Raven Black Knight. Woohoo! It's their first show in 10 months. They're kind of like a doom band. And then we've also got Lucid Brew, and I think they're psychedelic rock, and yeah, we're opening the night, so we're playing with those two bands.
0: And we'll play a couple of songs by them a bit later in the show.
1: A bit later.
0: We followed that with Chilean band Red Sun Cult and The Ghoul from their album Void Traveler from 2017. And then we dug a bit earlier than that to Red Rascal, another band you were in. Mm. And Vomit Monster.
1: Vomit Monster, yeah. So that's a song that I wrote on that album. I think Dorothy wrote most of the rest of the songs. We did put out one album. And yeah, so that was, I think I had three songs on there. So that one was Vomit Monster, about when you have a hangover and you're just, you know, you're pretty much kind of like a monster and you're vomiting.
0: It's just autobiographical.
1: It kind of is, yeah.
0: That's from the album Red, is The Colour of Revolution.
1: Indeedy.
0: Yeah.
1: Political.
0: And, okay, so the next song.
1: Okay, now I've got to try to pronounce this. So you say the name of the guy and I'll say the name of the track.
0: This is your choice, so yeah. Adriano Celentano.
1: Yeah, and he wrote this song. Shall I just explain a little bit, or should we talk about it after, or...?
0: Whatever.
1: Well, it was gibberish. So everyone says, I remember when I heard it, I'm like, wow, what language is that? It's so cool. And the film clip, he's like a teacher at the front of the class, and he's this, you know, he's doing this like sexy kind of performance thing. And it's like, wow, what language is that? I'm sure that's like Dutch or Italian or something. It's gibberish. So he's completely made
0: up. It's supposed to sound like what English sounds like to Italians.
1: Is it?
0: Who don't speak English.
1: Ah. Okay, and it's meant to show that any song can be made into a rock and roll song, even if it's not even English. So, okay, I'm going to try to pronounce it. And this is what he repeats all the way throughout the song. So it's, God, here we go. Prison colin cien cien siol sol. Ta-da!
0: Okay.
1: Here we go.
2: Prison colin cien cien siol sol.
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0: Hi, you're listening to 3D Radio, and we heard at the start of the bracket was Adriano Celanto with Prison Solin, Enseanci Also.
1: Or at least something like that. That was pretty good.
0: Yeah.
1: And we followed it by another song by him from, I mean, I think that was from about 1972.
0: Okay.
1: I think.
0: Yes.
1: We followed that from a song from 1984, Bisogna Far Qualcosa, a version, of course, of These Boots Are Made for Walking, from an album entitled I Miei Americani Tre Puttini, meaning My Americans Three Dots. And then we went back to the 1960s, another Italian band, I Chewing Gum, with Senti Questa Chitarra from the album 60s Beat Italiano. And that's pretty awesome.
0: Tasty tracks.
1: Next, another song that you chose.
0: The PJ Hat. Are we up to?
1: We're up to here.
0: Number?
1: Butthole Surfers.
0: Oh, Butthole Surfers, yeah, number 11. So Pittsburgh to Lebanon, one of my absolute favourite songs ever and pretty much my favourite band ever. So... Woohoo, Butthole Surfers.

0: So that was Raven Black Knight there with their very brand new and as yet unreleased track called Like a Warrior. And before that, Lucid Brew, and that track was called Calling You. And that track's been on 3D Radio for a little while, but I played those two songs because the band that I'm in, Spirius, is playing with them on the 1st of August at the Low Life Basement Bar.
1: And before that, we heard Butthole Surfers, of course, with Pittsburgh to Lebanon from Locust Abortion Technician.
0: Woohoo. Love that song.
1: And we got a couple more of your choices to play next, starting off with PJ Harvey.
0: PJ Harvey, The Devil. I absolutely love PJ Harvey, love her music, and I'm just so appreciative to Paul. Thank you for having me on the show tonight. I'm just really enjoying it. Love radio. So, yeah, PJ Harvey with The Devil. Enjoy.

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1: PJ Harvey, and the track was called The Devil.
0: From the album White Chalk.
1: White Chalk.
0: Then. Yeah.

0: Well, fellas, with Bloom, Baby Bloom, that's their fairly new song, and they're going to be playing here in December. What do we say?
1: Sixth, I think it is. Yeah.
0: Yeah. At what's it called again? The Hindley Street Music Concert Hall or something like that.
1: Hindley Street Music Hall. Yeah.
0: Music Hall. Yep. And your track, I loved that. That was
1: Mylène
0: so cool.
1: Farmer, Tum Sept Fois, from the Anamorphose album from mid-1990s.
0: Cool. I'm going to have to listen to that a bit more.
1: And next, another three of your choices, starting off with Fantomas.
0: Fantomas with Cape Fear. This one's for Tony.
1: Yeah, this is a cover
0: for our drummer.
1: The music from the soundtrack of the movie Cape Fear, originally from the 1950s, composed by the great Bernard Herrmann. Yep.

0: Hi, you're on 3D Radio. That was the Swans there with Can't Find My Way Home and the lead vocals by Jabo.
1: From the album Burning World. So, Blind Faith cover.
0: I didn't know that. Paul knows all the ins and outs of the songs. So, yeah, Blind Faith cover. I'm going to check it out. And so who else is in Blind Faith? You said
1: that was
0: Eric Clapton.
1: Stevie Winwood and Eric Clapton. I'm not sure about everybody else. It's not really my area of expertise.
0: Too good.
1: Before that, we heard Ethel Kane.
0: Yeah, Ethel Kane. She a very eccentric character there that refers to herself as Mother Kane and a.k.a. Hayden Anhedonia or something like that. Her song Punish, which we think is probably the lowest point of the songs tonight. And first up, Phantomas.
1: Not lowest as in... Just because it's the
0: melancholic,
1: quiet, darkest.
0: Darkest, most melancholic.
1: And, yeah, before that, Phantomas with Cape Fear.
0: Phantomas, yeah.
1: Next
0: is we have a Bon Coffin, so local band Bon Coffin. I'll just briefly mention the song is called Void Sight, and we have a new bass player in Spirius, my band, which is playing on 1st of August, or our band, I should say. But, so Simon's the new bassist, and this is his other band that has been involved with Bon Coffin. So, yeah, looking forward to hearing this song, Void Sight.

0: It's always rock and roll, and we started with Bon Coffin and Void Sight.
1: And then Sectorial with Enough Skill.
0: From the album We Are the Titans Rising Ashes, the band from Ukraine. And we finished off with Spanish band Cabalah and Weirdo from their Primitive Stone EP from a few years ago.
1: And they're an all-female band, aren't they?
0: Yep.
1: Yeah, very cool.
0: At least they were at the time. I'm not sure what's happening with them at the moment. But next, we're going to play a band you were involved with a number of years ago.
1: Yeah, back in, we won't mention how long ago, but very, very long time. Okay, we'll say 1990-something, early something. This is my very first band, Luminous Green Snow, and I just got roped in. The girls heard me playing the drums and said, hey, she can play drums, and then 4 weeks later, I was literally playing a gig, and then that was the start of it all. But this is Luminous Green Snow, and the track is Come Here and Die.

0: Well, it's almost the end of the show. Shall we back announce first?
1: I think so. That sounds wonderful.
0: We started off with Luminous Green Snow and Come Here and Die from a demo from
1: 1992. That was with Meredith on vocals, Dorothy on guitar, Sid on bass, and myself on the drums.
0: Then Spurious.
1: Yep, Spurious, a recent single, Thousand Years. And Shannon Gregory. So Shannon is the new guitarist in Spurious, and that was one of his songs, Hypnocrisis. And your pick, what was that?
0: We followed that off with the sadly departed Cocaine Piss and Sociopathic Friend from their last album, Passionate and Tragic. Unfortunately, that was their last album.
1: Sociopathic Friend, wow. But yeah, see, they're interesting. Cocaine Piss, interesting band name.
0: We've got one more song to play, but before that we should mention a few things. Firstly, Dick Dale will be on the show next week, talking about the upcoming Murder City Carnival of Cinema and whatever. We'll find out next week.
1: Yeah, local movie maker, Dick Dale.
0: And you've got some shout-outs and stuff.
1: Yeah, got some shout-outs to do. So, yeah, thanks again, Paul, for having me on your show. Really appreciate it. I just wanted to mention Spurious has got a few gigs coming up. So we're playing on the 1st of August. That's at the Low Life Basement Bar, and playing with Raven Black Knight and Lucid Brew. And then we also have a show on the 20th of August, which is a Thursday, at the Metro Hotel. And we're also playing with Raven Black Knight there and Circus for Ivy and Lonely Empire. So it's going to be a super show. And then later on in the year, October the 20th at Unit 3 Collective at Lonsdale, Spurious is playing with Circus for Ivy, The Sex Cells, and Unfuck the World. So we've got some stuff happening finally after almost a two-year hiatus. Wow. And I just want to do a shout out to some friends who are listening. So thanks to Julie, Tony, Manfred, Simon, Michael, Rachel, Shannon, Jim and the guys from Raven Black Knight, and Tim and the guys from Lucid Brew. Also Lonely Empire, Circus for Ivy, Sexels, and Unfuck the World. Love all of you guys. Looking forward to rocking out soon.
0: Thank you. And don't forget, I'll be putting up the playlist on the It's Always Rock and Roll Facebook page as soon as I possibly can. And I'll be back next week with Dick Dale, as I said. And thank you for coming in.
1: Welcome.
0: Thank you for listening. And we're going to finish off with another song by Spurious.
1: This one's Broken.
0: Tell us anything about it.
1: It was written a few years ago now. It's kind of about domestic violence, but also the domestic violence of the states onto the people. So it's a political message.
0: Okay, cool.
1: Here we go. Thank you. Depressing.

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1: And let's hope it rains soon. Well, hasn't already done that?

0: saving. And like, Jack takes a phone call at her own mother's funeral, but Mum says, well, at least he cares about your future, Ed.
1: He's fucking dead.
2: There was some problem with that trading thing from when he sent the memo in. I didn't really understand. Adam's gone with him. He said he could go to jail.
0: What?

lot of trouble. Even though I know you feel confused, even though he keeps on doing stupid things, you still love him, don't you? Good things happen all the time, Red, sometimes unexpectedly. Listen to me.

lighting up my face, crying for the rhythm and sound. But just as sweet as the worst message, roaring on.

I'd have to eat humble pie if I wanted to be free. There was no doubt I was in a jam. I couldn't afford another clash with the police. I said to myself, Nick, you're really at an all-time low, playing dropkick with the Murphys down at the corner shop. But wasting time was for monkeys and gorillas. Damned if I wasn't going to turn off the television and concentrate on getting some verve into my writing. Inspiration could sometimes be a blur, but my muse was 3D radio. Head there first. That was a cure. I don't need a first aid kit to know that. 3D radio, never less than Jake. No more pulp for me, and it might even fix my broken social scene.

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1: Hi, Michael Strike from REN here. 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
1: You
0: yeah,
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0: You're listening to it. Yeah. 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
1: Mwah.
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1: 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But I'm Tish.
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1: Side.
0: I am on site, the man I hear, the man I play Toby Zyfy more time. The man sound hard in a star.
1: Yeah, well, King Toby is our sound a real while, me I tell you, you know, youth. Yeah, you know.
0: I'm gonna beg the man at 10 cents, you know.
1: 10 cents.
0: Yeah, you know, I'm gonna buy a stick aisle, you know.
1: Right now, I'm gonna support that, you know, aye. But if it's food, I'm gonna give food for that. Yes, sir.
0: I love you. Still, forward, more time, yeah.
1: Love you.

0: 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Good morning. It's Sandy filling in for Tiff on Simple Sounds this morning. We started a little after six, and we've been taking you through for the last nearly 30 minutes. No, not quite. With the beginning of the show, we started with Rough Image, Natural, taken from South Australian New Music Sampler number 4, Global Rhythm World Music. It came out in 1998. That was followed by Miss Kanina with Mob Ties, which is her latest single and something of a cracker from Miss Tina from Tasmania. Some local hip-hop before that from a few years ago, Theodore Moon with Seven Swords featuring Georgia Oatley from the Seven Swords album. iRoy was after that with Black Man Time, and that was taken from a compilation, Mojo compilation, Mojo Presents Radio Clash. We had Barker after that with her most recent single here at the station, Bow Down, which was out last year, Bow Down, the remix featuring JT Hazard and Flywaves. And we just finished there with something brand new from Lizzie Bradley and Inkswell. Take It So, featuring Kulta Aluwala. And that's from the Sunshine in a Cup album. Good morning. It's Tuesday morning. It wasn't so cold when I got here, but it was dark. It looks like it'll be an okay day. It's feeling like an okay day to me. Anyway, enough of my yapping this early in the morning. Let's go back to the books.
1: Balance, repetition, composition, mirrors.
2: Most of all, the world is a place where parts of holes are described. Within an overarching paradigm of clarity, accuracy, the context of which makes possible an underlying sense of the way it all fits together, despite our collective tendency not to conceive of it as such. But then again, the world without end is a place where souls are combined. But with an overbearing feeling of disparity, disorderliness, to ignore it is impossible without getting oneself in all kinds of trouble, despite one's best intentions not to get entangled with it so much. Meanwhile, statues are bleeding green.

chance of reeling with the glut of possibilities, contingencies, but with ever-increasing faith, we decided to go ahead and just ignore them, despite tremendous pressure to capitulate.

expectation leads to disappointment. If you don't expect something big, huge, and exciting, usually, I don't know. It's just not as...

Squad hit Adelaide for a not-to-be-missed performance at the Gov on August 2nd. Bleak Squad is Australian art rock royalty. Adelita of Magic Dirt, Mick Turner of Dirty Three, Mick Harvey of Nick Cave and the Bad Seeds, and Marty Brown of Art of Flying. Catch Bleak Squad August 2nd as they take to the Gov stage armed with an arsenal of noirish spruce tunes that swoon and sizzle. Tickets on sale now at thegov.com.au. 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

some make money through misfortune. Others are the misfortune where money is made. Cancel the lunch, we can't fill the quota. Small pockets of avoidance looking frail.

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myself underwater with a quarter of a tank left. A soothing player, best hits of the Doors. I listen closely, expected no applause.

person is the only thing I have to talk to. There's not much air left, but I like it. It makes me appreciate.

3D Radio 93.7 FM. You are listening to Simple Sounds with me, Sandy, filling in for Tiff. It's about 25 past 7. The sun is up-ish, and there's been a little bit of drizzle here around the St. Peter's Town Hall in beautiful Ganayurta, just east of the city. And yeah, it looks like it's going to be an okay day. It's going to be nice. I don't know if you're hanging out washing today. Yeah, I think you might get away with it. I haven't seen a weather report, but if you stay tuned, I'll try and give you one. And if I forget, of course, Stuart will always help us out just after 9 with a little bit of a weather rundown. So stay tuned for Four Lux and a Wren after this for a more comprehensive weather report. We just heard there from Les Ghoulies, Just Desserts, from their Dust Ghoulies release from a couple of years ago. Before that, we heard Chop, live from Studio 3 in March of this year with In the Airlock. The Tonight Show was before that with International Ties and, yes, their album launch and farewell gig coming up this weekend. Make sure you get along to that. Something of a little sad classic before that, Sebado, Everybody's Been Burned, from Smash Your Head on the Punk Rock. Beethoven was before that, with Dizzy Spin from their Waters Here For You album. And before Beethoven, we heard Bleak Squad, the new supergroup out of NAMM, with their single Black and White. Before Bleak Squad, we heard Volcano Cleaner with How Can This Be Wrong from the Making of Volcano Cleaner. And we started that longish bracket with The Books. Smells Like Content was the song we heard from their wonderful album from 2006, I believe, Lost and Safe. Yeah. So we're about halfway through the show. I'm going to take you through till 9 a.m., meandering through some new releases, some 90s grunge-ish stuff for a little birthday for my cousin. It's my cousin Miller's birthday today. Happy birthday, Miller. Miller is 15 and well and truly into the sound that blessed our earphones and speakers on the eve of the millennium. And that was some time ago now. Anyway, we're going to move on. Something new now from Anya Anastasia, her new single, Mothership. 3D Radio, 93.7 FM.

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1: Friday the 17th of July, Emma Rose and Ivy Lee. 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

0: Maestro, as you paint this picture, would you tell me what's going on in your mind?
1: Now, the cross, the mystical vertical cross.
0: Out of black paint, a cross that comes down from the top left-hand side of the canvas is just thrown a bunch of gold paint, which has not only hit me in the face, but has gone across the canvas to the applause of the crowd below. Now some black paint.
1: This is the head. This is the head. This is the head of the black cat.
0: The canvas and the photographers are covered with paint. I might add, it's black paint and gold paint on a white canvas. That was a big splash of paint. What is this? Now he got even with the photographers who have been covering the canvas, and opens the canvas, and out comes 12 pigeons. 12 homing pigeons have just flown out of the canvas. Maestro, what are you doing? You call this painting
1: Le Lion de Saint-Marc.
0: The Lion of Saint-Marc.
1: Homage à Venice.
0: Homage to Venice, the home, the Lion of Saint-Marc.

0: 65 Thursday.
1: 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He's after me, and I was devastated. I was without a job, without a salary. I was trying to get unemployment, and I was told it first kicks in after a few weeks. And I was busy looking for another job, and I also have a heart condition, and I told him I have a heart condition. I said, here, take a few dollars. I'm sorry this happened to you, just leave me alone. I'm not the person who deposited those
2: money.
3: Myself, April, Tammy, and Brad.
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1: Then come out to show them, come out to show them, come out to show them,
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1: come out to show them.
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0: I hear them
2: voices in my head, voices in my head.

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You're listening to Simple Sounds with me, Sandy, filling in for Tiff this Tuesday. She's having a long-earned little break, and I get the opportunity of filling in and playing a whole bunch of stuff under the guise of Simple Sounds. We just heard then Blind Faith. What a classic. Can't Find My Way Home from the Blind Faith album. And that was a bit of a change up from what came before. And I can't tell you why. It's Tuesday morning. No other reason needed. Yes, before Blind Faith, Lekaylee 47, talking to myself from her acrylic album. DJ Trip was before that with DJ Trip's brand new single, Like an Aeroplane, featuring Cooper Black and Tamara Day, the DJ Trip remix. A bit of a classic before that, Mad Villain, America's Most Blunted from Mad Villainy. And a couple by from the books. I returned to the books before Mad Villain. From their Thought for Food album, the books gave us Enjoy Your Worries, You May Never Have Them Again. And a little ditty from Lost and Safe, a little sort of found sounds thing from the books called Venice. Before the books, Dirty Projectors gave us a little bubble from their Dirty Projectors album. Horse Lords was before that with Zero Degree Machine. And that was live from there, As It Happened, Horse Lords live album. And we started that bracket way back that when with Anya Anastasia's new single, Mothership. Yeah, so it's a little after 8 o'clock, 8:06 to be precise, July 14th. Wow, well over halfway through the year. What do I have to show for it? Well, nothing but this show. So this is the pinnacle. This is the testimony of my work for the first 6 months of this year. Not much to show for it, huh? Two birthdays in my family, and I'm going to take this opportunity to shout out to Josh and Miller. Happy birthday, both of you. And this one

0: This week at the Hotel Metro, Thursday, July 16th from 8 p.m, Ultra Vials, Half Thing, Half Man, and Tinfoil Snack. 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

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It's 8:33. You're tuned in to Simple Sounds, Not So Simple this week. There's a minor complication because Tiff isn't here and I'm filling in for her. And I'm doing what I do. We just heard then Spurious, and their most recent single, Away. Fantastic stuff from Spurious. Before that, Ebop with You Stole My Name. Ebop playing this weekend at the Metro. Check out the listings or listen to 3D Radio and catch the Metro message about what's on this week, because I cannot remember what night they're playing. Goodness me. That's my brain. Memory like a sieve. Before that, Ella Eon from her new album, Liminal Archive, we heard Map. Before Ella Eon was Swap Meet with Jackalson's Secret Diamond remix of their banger of a single, I Know. Yes, we all know. Before Swap Meet, we went back in time to smash our heads on the punk rock. Sebado gave us Vampire from Smash Your Head on the Punk Rock. And before Sebado, Lemonheads gave us Ballarat from their Lovey album. And I started that bracket, Happy Birthday Miller, with The Pixies and Where Is My Mind from Surfer Rosa. Yes, my niece Miller, she comes to my studio and plays drums once a week. And the school band is practicing, yes, Where Is My Mind. What does that do to my mind? It's, you know, yeah. It's an interesting turn of events. Yes, and one that I will ruminate on for the rest of the day. Thank you. Yes. Okay, we must move along to some music now. It's 8:35, so in about 25 minutes, I'll be signing off, and Stuart will be signing on with Four Larks and a Wren, hopefully without too much technical difficulty. He does pile it on himself to bring us an amazing show. But yes, it sucks the RAM and the memory from this station, I can tell you. Yeah. Our feature release of the week, Grace Vandals, Whisper in My Ear. 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

3D Radio 93.7 FM. Yeah, say it to Violet. Marina Anthea, Violet, from their Flora album, which has been getting a little bit of a thrashing here at 3D, but I do love that song. Before Marina Anthea with Violet, we heard Sophia Manguita and her most recent single, If Anyone Asks. Now, if anyone is asking, Sophia Manguita will be here at the station tomorrow evening, performing live and broadcasting out to you live from Studio 3. Well worth a tune in for that one. Yeah, don't miss it. Sophia Manguita live from Studio 3 tomorrow night at 8 p.m. on this very station, 3D Radio. Before Sophia Manguita, we heard Grace Vandals, and that was at the start of that little bracket. Well, little comparatively for the length of the brackets I've been playing today. Yeah, Grace Vandals, Whisper in My Ear, her new single, which is our feature release of the week. Well, that's just about it for me. I'm ending rowdy. I've got three to play you out. An old Adelaide punk band, Roo Shooter, giving us Hey Buddy, which is followed by a new angry noise punk band, Pine Gap. We'll hear a track from them, Disincorporated. And then I'm finishing with Sabbath today. Yes, I'm going to play you out, even though it's Tuesday. It ain't Sunday. Playing you out with Black Sabbath, which will take us nicely into Stuart with Four Larks and a Wren, who will take you through till 11 a.m. Of course, The Rat will be in after Stuart for their fantastic show. Then Dale, then Megan Cat, and on it goes, all through the day, all through the night. Of course, you can tune in on the FM dial, on the web, 3dradio.com, or using your 3D player app. All right, enough of my yapping. Here is Roo Shooter. Have a lovely day, people. Happy Tuesday. And if you're looking for something to do tonight and you want to have a little fun, eat a little daggy Aussie food, and donate a little money to the Reclink cause, it is Pie Night at the Metro tonight. So all proceeds go to Reclink on the eve of the Reclink Community Cup. That's it for me. Ciao for now. Here's Roo Shooter.

0: Hello, it's Ozzy Osbourne here, all the way from rock and roll heaven. It's a bit warmer than I thought it'd be. Anyway, I've come to tell you about a gig. It's got Kitchen Witch, Emergency Rule, Drop Sync and Little Dagger. And they're all doing a Black Sabbath cover as well. They call it the Sabbath Sessions. It's on July 25th at the Ed Castle. I can't make it because I'm dead, but you'll be able to. Anyhow, love you all. Gotta go. I'm jamming with Dio, if you can believe it.
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0: Well, g'day. Hello. And welcome again to another slightly grey Tuesday edition of Four Larks and a Wren. Cheers to Sandy for admirably and vitally filling in for Tiff today on Simple Sounds. Entertaining and eclectic as always. A little bit grey and wet outside on my way here today. Showers easing in 17 is the forecast for Adelaide today. Tomorrow 16 and partly cloudy. 17 and sunny Thursday and Friday. 18 and sunny Saturday. 18 and mostly sunny Sunday. And 18 and partly cloudy Monday. So pretty decent week, considering it's winter. As far as the weather goes, anyway. So-called ceasefires are showing themselves to be what they are, and the international chaos continues. On the good side, it was a fine weekend with Unsound, beer and barbecue, etc. And I managed to get to Unsound on Saturday night and saw some ripping sets of music. I hope that you out there as well managed to catch something over the weekend. Now, I'm technologically slightly challenged again today, but we should be able to make something happen a little better than last week. So today's lead track is from Susan Stone and The Listening Room. Omphalos is its name. Let's dig in and see what we can manage. Welcome again to Four Larks and a Wren.
1: The route is best mapped through systematic observation and probing of valley walls, intervening divides, and summits. Imagine intense upheaval from below. Investigate the cracks. Step down into the caverns and onto the ledges. Pause above the focus of this probe. In the descent to dead center, look down upon the terrain of the subject. Become familiar with her geography. Now move through the epicenter and down towards the omphalos of her quivering mass.

0: us too.
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0: Math, German, geography.
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She imagines turning the cards over one by one, face up. 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She can't flip the cards nor see their faces. 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

0: 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She tugs firmly, over and over, and soon she's arching away from her anchor, in rhythm to the dripping of the liquid which she can hear in this room where she lies on her back. Her hands are bound, but she thinks that if she raises her knees, she can counter the weight that pulls at her wrists. She twists her wrists as she raises her knees, but her legs won't slide into position. Her legs will not move at all. She arches her back and tries to leave the floor, her body a perfect curve straining towards the window. Her hands are bound, her legs are locked, and her flight is blocked.
1: Day after day he repeats his performance. The play of light beyond the single window in this room where he works does not seduce his gaze. He regards his work with unswerving scrutiny. He holds steady at his task, which is to know the geography of the subject, to travel its arteries to the heart of a strange land. He steers himself towards the epicenter of the quiver.
2: Into the concrete walls of the stairwell as she drags her back, scrambles and gasps for breath, pushing her failing legs to keep going. They are burning from the effort to keep the pace stepping up. She's afraid and dizzy, and still she's laughing, choking with laughter. But she can see herself from the outside, and it's objectively funny. Could someone inspire her dream? Who does that anymore? Someone rich with a cool sense of humor, or a student running a test? She used to be one of them. Once you start, it's hard to get out of it. She had help, but that's harder and harder to find. Objectively funny. She hasn't laughed like that since she and Rhoda spent all their evenings on the balcony drinking wine and caffeine. She can hear the GSM vibrating above. She knows who it is. She keeps panting, pushing upwards, laughing and smashing into the narrow contours of the stairwell as she ascends. There is no natural light. Just beige bulbs sitting in frosted plastic cones on each landing. The doors, two per floor, are reinforced metal, and each has an array of stickers with several illegible names scrawled on them. She enjoys the pain in her chest. With Rhoda, their jokes were usually about the daily encounters with the students and the ways they come up with to trick them. I called them up myself today and told them there was a problem in the building. I knew they wouldn't come. They mocked me on the phone. We don't do house visits unless there is a direct threat to the movement. Then I just kept ringing, each time a different person answered. There were so many of them at one number, but I knew they weren't all in the same place. I asked them if they felt content as an individual, and inevitably they were told to stop wasting their time because as students, they have more important work to do than paying house visits for a problem in the building. What did I think they were there for? Therapy? Rhoda and I found the students' posture hilarious. These kinds of stories could keep us going for hours. This was back in the days when we hadn't found a way to differentiate ourselves. We didn't identify strongly as students, but our behaviour basically reproduced their logic. We were them. These thoughts stream through her mind like whirring air conditioning and then down her face in real liquid form as tears. And her legs almost give out under her. She reaches the door. Prudence. Fumbles for the key and pushes it. The door jams a bit and she squeezes past, dragging her cyclone bag across the stained parking to get to the vibrating GSM on the other side of the living room. It's the woman. Yes, it's me. I'm back. You can come.

exaggerating when I say every egg I've cracked this week has had a double yolk. All my childhood, I wished I had a twin. When my father finally remarried, my dreams came true as a step package deal. Buy one brother, get one sister free. One time, my new sister and I ate so much weed brownie that I thought she could see inside me. The whole time, I still wanted a twin. Later, in adult Richmond, A invited me back to her house after that huge beer, and we slept next to each other in a single bed, backs pressed 2-2 to make extra sure no extra touching. When she took her big justice shirt off the next morning to get dressed, I saw inside her and figured it out. What I really wanted was a wife. I'm crying because I got married last week. When I was little, God didn't tell me what was possible, only what wasn't. Two breasts times two. Double the eggs. And now here I am, cracked wide open. Thank you.

afternoon of heat. The express train drew up there unwantedly. It was late June. The steam hissed. Someone cleared his throat. No one left and no one came on the bare platform. What I saw was Adelstrop, only the name. And willows, willow herb and grass, and meadow sweet and haycocks dry, no whit less still and lonely fair than the high cloudlets in the sky.

never used crosswalks as teens, just ran across busy streets, honking cars on University Avenue, Angel Nights red with brake lights. It wasn't safe, but we were never hurt. How could we be? The city was watching out for us.